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1: Why?
0: That's why they can't get a deal.
2: Put you down.
1: Yeah.
2: Put you on.
1: Yeah.
2: Put you down.
1: Got one.
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I went and got it, I didn't have a choice. I'm from the dirty, we to the north. Step on the, I can't show no remorse. 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Yeah, Mrs. Trendsetter, whatever she do, they bite. I like to take her down and then I get up out of them like a thief in the night. Pitch the game, we still got strikes. Swapping on swap, we took it. 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I like to take her down and then I get up out of them like a thief in the night. Pitch the game, we still got strikes. 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

0: morning, DJ Monte.
1: Hey, what's happening? It's Best Friend Friday.
0: Yeah, it is.
2: It's Best Friend Friday.
0: Yeah, it is.
1: Hey, man. Hey.
2: What's up, Best Friend?
1: What's happening, Best Friend? Hey, man. Shout out to all the best friends out there. You know, I got a lot of them out there in the street.
0: Yeah. Hey, I like to add my best friends to my close friends on Instagram.
1: Mm-hmm. Yeah, I do too, but I don't really be posting, man.
0: Yo.
1: Yeah.
0: What is your Instagram?
1: DJ Monte.
0: That's DJ Monte.
2: How
0: you know that? Somebody want a copy of this mix?
1: Man, y'all follow me on that Instagram. You know, maybe I add you to my close friends, or, you know, best friends, whatever, how we do it.
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0: You're Shirley Incognito tapping in. 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
13: The Word 120, the New King James Version of the Bible. There's an old adage that says garbage in, garbage out. In order to counter all the negativity today, there has to be a willingness to follow God's word. Jeremiah was known as a weeping prophet for good reason. It was because of the wayward behavior of mankind. Here's a suggestion. Learn to place all of your trust in the living God. Jeremiah says in chapter 10 and verse 10, the Lord is the true God. He is the living God and the everlasting King. The problem is that mankind has always been hard-headed, so much so the words of Jeremiah in chapter 10 and verse 23 still hold true today. He says, O Lord, I know the way of man is not in himself. It is not in man who walks to direct his own steps. There are many passages throughout the Bible that are positive and are able to bless those willing to listen and follow. Proverbs 23 and verse 7 says, for as he thinks in his heart, so is he. Verse 12 says, apply your heart to instruction and your ears to words of knowledge. It will continue to be repeated on this program, the words, get into the word of God and stay there. There's good news today. It just depends on where it is coming from. There is always hope in Jesus Christ. John 10 verses 10 and 11. Jesus says the thief does not come except to steal and to kill and to destroy. I have come that they may have life and that they may have it more abundantly. I am the good shepherd. The good shepherd gives his life for the sheep.
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0: 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If you believe that your rights have been violated, contact the Human Relations Commission at 436-4927. 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

0: real good like you mad. 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

0: like you're free. 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

0: that's real, man. 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I was taught that. 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
1: Real deal.
0: Let they look to the left.
1: Which way did they look?
0: Man, straight ahead, dog. 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You feel me?
1: It's a Best Friend Friday. Phone lines are open. 844-426-POTC. DJ Hershey is putting it on each and every Friday. You don't never get tired of doing this, do you?
0: Never, man. I can do it in my sleep, man. For real, man.
2: Hey, what it do? What it do? Mr. Futuristic. Mr. Ain't I? Mr. Futuristic Love. Mr. Sancho Leland, Mr. Lamborghini Leland, and right now you posted on the corner with Incognito and a pretty girl with the pink glasses. You see what I'm saying? You know who she is. Y'all are biggest show ever in the world. They doing their thing and they going places fast. And then I sincerely mean it's posted on the corner straight out of the home of Atlanta, Georgia. Let's go.
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1: This is David Ragland, head men's basketball coach at the University of Evansville. 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
1: 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Post it on the corner.

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You already know who this is, Young Scooter, the Jewel King. The Jewel King. And I'm checking in right now with DJ Hurst. DJ Hurst. Count up. You already know who this is.

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0: Some shout outs to my baby, Brandon, better known as B-Web. Shout out to my kids, my homegirl, Terica, Charisma, Rosa, and everybody else. Whoever I forgot, y'all know I love you too. Tara, can't forget my homegirl, Tara. Posted on the corner.
2: What's up? This your man, Chef Zaddy. That's for the ladies only, Chef Z for the fellas. You can find us at Official Corner Boys on Instagram. Holla back. I'm posted on the corner.
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2: What's up, y'all? It's the Kid Fabulous, man. 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Hang on, my dude, incognito. You know how we do it. Post it on the corner.
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0: birthday is on the 22nd. I was also calling to give a birthday shout out to my son, Dooney Thomas, whose birthday is today, and also his son, Kadeem Thomas, whose birthday is today. Shout out to the Thomases all the way in Nevada and to Mr. Raya in the local area. Play whatever song you like. Play a birthday song for him. All right, thanks. Much love.
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1: 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You posted on the corner.
2: 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Okay. The biggest show in the city.
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Praise the Lord, everybody. I'm Pastor Randall K. Lander, Sr. Dove Chapel Full Gospel Baptist Church. The church is located at the south end of Red Bank Road on the curb as you approach the Burdett Park entrance. Dove Chapel is a church where all are welcome. And the edification of the saints and the evangelism of the sinner is priority.

0: starts here.
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1: What's up, everybody? This is Pastor Mike Jr. And there's a word that should come to mind and make you smile. It's called incognito. Incognito means I'm able to be in a room, but not in a room. It means I'm able to move, but people may not detect me. And if somebody listening to me right now, you're frustrated because you're asking for popularity, but you don't know how to manage the seasons of being incognito. Incognito does not mean I don't have it. It means I don't have to flaunt it. It means I am who I am and I'm comfortable in my own skin. So every time you tune on to Incognito, you're not just listening to music. You're not just vibing with your favorite people. What you're saying is that I'm going to be the person in my family who can win and remain humble, win and not be over the top, win and just remain who I am. Don't let anybody rush you. It's a generation of people who are rising who are going to be blessed and still know how to be incognito.
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1: What's up, though? 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You got a man. What they got to do with me? 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
4: Yeah. Yeah, yeah. Oh, yeah, yeah. I don't even know, I just be getting out my body sometimes. It's just matching up to my aesthetics, but you know what I'm saying? Motherfuckers, I need to be appreciating it. 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

The Fair Housing Law prohibits discrimination in the sale, rental, and financing of housing-related transactions. The Human Relations Commission promotes non-discrimination and works to ensure fair and equal housing opportunities for all. Any actions or omissions taken because of race, sex, color, religion, disability, familial status, or national origin that restrict

all this motion I'm having. He cool, I ain't gon' lie. When we link up, we have us a time. Put on that for me, bake it fly. Bitch says he blood, you know how I ride. His bitch says he blood, he know how I roll. Conceited as f- I get all the f- I change up my f- like I change my clothes. The hook winning, I'm up in the skull. Now.

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0: On the couch with my favorite Santa. 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
2: 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Yeah. 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

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You ain't keep it P? 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

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You set the bar for the next generation. You Neo in the Matrix, these just Nemo in the ocean. Small fish making kids feel emotion. Using you for promotion, true words have never been spoken. Wanna see written me on a t-shirt like I'm Hulk Hogan. I appreciate the fans rocking with me, this is really just a small token. Really with a visionary, only reason I ain't got a girl and I ain't getting married, cause I'm really out here filling up the itinerary till I'm 6 feet in a cemetery. Bulletproof door so heavy, got me rolling around like a dignitary. Funny how it's only that are waiting on the boy's obituary, cause if I die, it's these that become the sole beneficiary. And what the f are they gonna do with it? Had the girls up at 29 on stage twerking with a dictionary. Guilt trips, not church trips when it's cold out here in February. Cause right now, shorty parachuting like she flying for the military. This girl face so pretty, I can only think of missionary.

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1: that. 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Now I'm trying to dodge a scene. 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
0: 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Should I decorate her walls or log off to Pinterest? 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

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We regulate any stealing of his property. 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
17: Walt Baby Love Productions presents Gospel Tracks, making a joyful noise unto the Lord. Hi, this is Walt Baby Love. And for the next 2 or 3 hours, depending on what city you're hearing us in, we'll feature the best gospel and inspirational entertainment from around the world. Well, this weekend is a very special weekend. First, we are going to be celebrating Pentecost weekend. That's right, Pentecost Sunday, when the Holy Spirit falls on the disciples. And we, as Christians and followers of Jesus Christ, will be celebrating Pentecost Sunday. Also, it's Memorial Day weekend. We will be observing Memorial Day weekend right here on Gospel Tracks as we reach out to the rest of the world, letting them know how we appreciate the sacrifice men and women have made for the glory of this country, the United States of America, serving in all the branches of the United States military. Also this weekend, we're going to speak with Dietrich Hatton.
18: Well, the live recording was incredible. I had to turn away 1,000 people. Think about that, Walt. 1,000 yes. People.
17: DeJuan Hill.
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17: 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I'll give you the phone number to the Faith phone line and how you can reach out to us on our social media platforms. I want you to reach out to us and talk to us. Plus, we'll have our Gospel Tracks Faith phone line prayer list and a timely and informative Gospel Tracks medical moment. Let's go ahead and do this thing. Pentecost weekend, yo. Nothing else matters but our relationship with our Lord and Savior, Jesus Christ. Here's Brent Jones to help us out on Pentecost Sunday weekend. Thank you, Holy Ghost. Oh, I'm happy.

0: Josh Copeland and Nobody But Jesus. I know that's right. Only Jesus can make all this happen and stay in total control of what's taking place. Somebody say hallelujah in the congregation. Next, I was speaking with my friend Dietrich Haddon. Only gospel tracks, only because of God's anointing on what we do. We can just find folks, and folks are ready to talk to us about all kind of stuff. Well, here's some music you heard first, right here on Gospel Tracks, from Dietrich Haddon and the Hill City Collective, featuring a young lady by the name of Stout called King of Glory. So when I was speaking with Dietrich, I asked him to tell us all about this song and how all this took place.
1: Well, the live recording was incredible. I had to turn away 1,000 people. Think about that, Walt. 1,000 yeah. people. Anyway, the recording was incredible. The song King of Glory was just the beginning. I just wanted to break the ice to let people know what was coming. Incredible bounce to it. You don't hear that swag, that New Orleans swag on a choir song like that. King of Glory is special. And when you think about Stout, the lead vocalist on there, she's really an R&B singer. She makes her living now singing R&B. But she is a Holy Ghost-filled, Pentecostal woman of God who will preach and prophesy. She comes from the church. But nobody ever asked her to do a song. So she's like, Dietrich, you don't know I'm a big fan of yours. I would love to do the song. I was blown away that she would do it because she travels all through Europe, all over the world, singing, you know, her music. But come to find out, she's straight from the church, and we come from the same organization, the PAW. That's the Pentecostal Assemblies of the World. It's just amazing how God connects us all, and we're all connected.

0: Dietrich Haddon with his new single, along with the Hill City Collective featuring Stout, King of Glory, this Pentecost Sunday weekend here at Gospel Tracks. You've locked on to God's program. GT, Gospel Tracks, the tracks of our lives. And please, whatever you do, don't forget about the fact that men and women have served this nation honorably and paid the ultimate price, giving up their lives, serving this nation in foreign countries and here at home this Memorial Day weekend. So if you know someone who has served in the military and a family who's lost a loved one while serving in the military, let them know how grateful you are for their loved one's service. This is Walt Baby Love.
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2: Hi, my name is Debbie. I'm from Palm Hill Lakes, New Jersey. Walt Baby Love, you're the greatest. I listen to you every morning. And what I really, right now I'm going through some health issues and they're checking for colon cancer. So I have to go for a test. And I want you to keep me in your prayers and I want you to pray for the whole world, for peace and for everybody to get along. Take care. Bye.
3: Hey, Debbie, thank you for taking the time to call. We appreciate the fact that you are letting us know what's going on in your life. And you want us to pray not only for you and with you, but for the rest of the world. Lord God, we come before the throne of grace today with our sister in Christ, Miss Debbie. She's there in New Jersey. We ask you, Father, to take care of our sister in Christ, Debbie, as she goes for more tests. And whatever the situation may be, God, what I know, as a person who's gone through the cancer situation, that you are a healer, that you are with us. You told us you would not leave us. So God, we ask you right now to touch her body right now. Deliver her, God, from this situation. Give her total wellness of health once again. And please, God, allow her to hold tight to her faith because you will bring her through. In the name of your son, Jesus, we say amen, amen, and amen. Debbie, this song is for you. It's from Anthony Evans and Caleb Carson. The title of the song is You're Not Finished. God is not finished with you. This is just a test. God is going to heal.

from Dallas, Texas, and the Metroplex down there. Anthony Evans and Caleb Carson, you're not finished. How about giving us a call at the Faith phone line? I'd love to hear from you. 1-877-925-8568. Let us know what's happening in your life. When

0: Denver, we are observing Pentecost Sunday weekend. The Holy Spirit falling on us. And Debbie, who called, who we just prayed for, God is a helper, dear. The Holy Ghost is with you. Hold on. Healing is coming. Next, I was speaking with Dewan Hill of the choir room, and I asked him what his experience was really like working with Fred Hammond.
1: Oh, man. I'll say it every time I think about it, man. It is an honor and a dream come true to do anything associated with the great Fred Hammond. I mean, my brother and I and all our friends, when we were between 8, 9, 10 years old, man, we come home from school and put on Purpose by Design or Pages of Life and wore the record out. So the idea of getting together with him to create something new is a miracle. It really is a miracle. And he was so kind to sacrifice that day when he wasn't feeling great to come write that song with us. And it kind of, I think God honored his sacrifice, man. I think God gave us a song that represented the suffering that's going on with a lot of other people. So I think people need a song. They need a melody and a truth through the gospel and through gospel music that says that something is consistent. People change, the world changes, we change from day to day. But love never fails. And God said in his word that God is love. And I think when we lean on the truth that God never changes, his love never fails, gives us hope. All that to say, the message of the song is powerful, but to do it with the legendary Fred Hammond is a dream come true for me. It's been incredible.

0: featuring Fred Hammond, Love Never Fails. And I understand when the choir room got together in Nashville last week that it was a huge success. I can't wait to hear what kind of music comes out of that live recording. Also, music that you can always find right here at Gospel Tracks that will be a blessing in your life. Brothers and sisters, please take a moment. 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All you have to do is search Gospel Tracks Show or Walt Baby Love. That's Gospel Tracks Show or Walt Baby Love. 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Then on Instagram, it's Gospel_Tracks. After the break, are you ready? A Gospel Tracks classic gold, old school style segment that's going to definitely touch your soul.
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0: Thank you, gang. If you are ready, we are ready to go ahead and be a blessing in your life. Let's go ahead and have a little church. It's time for some Gospel Tracks classical old school style music. A double dose of quartet gospel just for you. Are you ready? Here's the Canton Spirituals out of Canton, Mississippi. I recommend who? I recommend Jesus. I know that's right.
10: Well,

Sounds like Doc McKenzie and the Highlights to me. Come aboard. You don't have that relationship with Jesus Christ already. You need to get one. Brothers and sisters, when I say classic gold here on Gospel Tracks, I mean classic. Listen to this one. It's Jason Champion and Find a Reason to Fall in Love with Jesus.

0: again, find a reason to hold hands and to go through life together. Wow. Listen, saints, I want you to know, I want you to understand, I do not do this all by myself. It's the Holy Ghost and my wonderful staff and my producer. I didn't choose any of the last three songs you heard. My producer did. I just want you to know that I have a Holy Ghost-filled, God-loving staff that loves Jesus, and they know about gospel music that'll touch your soul. This is God's humble servant. Give credit where credit is due. This is Walt Favey. Thank you, Jesus.
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4: 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May God bless all of them for their sacrifice. 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
5: Pastor Charles Jenkins, thank you for being there with us, Charles. Brothers and sisters, we are not stopping. It's praise party. I'm going to slow it down just a little bit because I want you to hear this next song. Music you heard first right here on Gospel Tracks, all the way from Beaumont, Port Arthur, Texas. It's Tanya Nolan and her single, Blessings.

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3: 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I love the Gospel Tracks. I love all of that. But I have always endured and loved the man that you are.

0: 1-800-795-5568. Let us know what's been taking place in your life. I want to know what you're doing when you're listening to Gospel Tracks. Also, how you feel about what's taking place in our nation right now. I don't want to get too political, but it is time for us to rise up, brothers and sisters. I'm talking about the Supreme Court doing what they have done over the past 2 weeks in doing what they can to suppress our vote. I keep telling you, get registered to vote. Get all your documents together. Be prepared to vote when we come to the midterms in November. It's time to take action because they're taking away the Voting Rights Act of 1965. Turn out for our midterm elections. This is Wild Baby Love.
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8: 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Stop what you're doing and say thank you for all that he's done.
9: Hello, my name is Pearl Hudson. I live in Jacksonville, Arkansas, and I'm calling you because I've been listening to you for a long time. I've been saved and sanctified since 1966. Oh my God, it ain't nothing like being saved and sanctified and filled with the Holy Ghost. I am so happy to be able to talk to you this morning and tell you what a great job you are doing. You always inspires me to the very depths of my heart. Play me something really good. I'll tell you, May 27th is going to be, I'll be 96 years old, still in my right mind, haven't been to the hospital or anything since 1966. And I think that's one of the greatest testimonies that anybody could give. Praise the Lord. Praise the Lord. And keep on doing what you do.
0: Miss Pearl Hudson, how about that testimony? Miss Pearl Hudson, Jacksonville, Arkansas. Miss Pearl, God bless you. I love you. Happy birthday. 1966, you said, was the last time you were in the hospital or anything of that nature. Thank God for taking care of you. I'm sitting here. I'm smiling. I'm laughing. But tears are running down my face. They're tears of joy for you, most gracious, everlasting Heavenly Father. We thank you for Miss Pearl Hudson there in Jacksonville, Arkansas. Lord God, I just praise your holy name. And I thank you for women and men like Miss Hudson, that are kind enough just to take a moment to call us and let us know that we're a blessing in their lives because you've given us some longevity also, but you've given us some credibility, God. We thank you for her life. We thank you for her witness. We thank you for all that she's done for her family, as well as many who know her and her community. Take care of her, God. This is one of the saints that we honor. In Jesus' holy name, we say amen, amen, and amen. Miss Hudson, God bless you, dear. I'm going to play this next song for you, okay? It's from the Mississippi Mass Choir. I know you'll be able to appreciate this. It's called He Reigns. Our God reigns over the universe.

0: collaboration you've heard first right here on Gospel Tracks from Lachey Knox and Ernest Pugh. The name of the song is Right There. Brothers and sisters, we're shouting out to all of our listeners in Nairobi, Kenya. God bless y'all. And the fact that Capital FM 98.4 there in Nairobi has given us a home over the years, and we do not take it for granted at all. We are appreciative and we're grateful. Thank you to the ownership, the management, the programming staff, and everyone else included, plus all of you listeners there in the Nairobi area. Thank you for encouraging me. Thank you for praying for me and my family. I'm going to continue praying for you and your families also. We need to pray for the world. God bless you. This is Walt Baby Love. After the break, I'm getting ready for our Gospel Tracks Medical Moment. The group Sincere is standing by. Pastor Mike Jr. is on the way. Plus, we're going to talk with Montel Jordan. All that right here on God's program. It's definitely Gospel Tracks.
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Well, baby love, it is time for this week's Gospel Track Sabbatical Moment. I want you to take some of the strain off your back when you're traveling. Now, listen closely. Now, you know, it's Memorial Day weekend here in the United States, and that marks the beginning of the summer travel season. And as you and your family prepare to embark on any journey, whether it's by car or by plane, you need to keep some of these tips in mind to help lessen your back pain. Number one on the list, you should warm up before sitting in a car or on a plane. I mean, take a brisk walk and warm up your muscles. Then number two, exercise your legs, including wiggling your toes and tightening and releasing your calf muscles to help maintain sufficient blood flow in your legs. And number three on this list, to minimize tension in the arms and hands while driving, here's what you need to do. Place your hands at 3 o'clock and 7 o'clock on the steering wheel, and from time to time, switch it up from 10 to 5, all right? Because we want blood flow moving in your arms and your hands. And if you are flying, listen closely, use a pillow or a blanket to help maintain the natural curve of your spine. And finally, massage your legs and your calves and prop them up on a book. That'll help blood flow. These are just a few things to think about when you're going to travel this summer. And oh, I don't want you to forget, if you haven't already gotten a real ID card, you need to hurry up and do that right away. Why? Because you must have a real ID card to travel domestically here in the United States, or they will not allow you on the plane. So, take our advice. That's this week's Gospel Tracks Medical Moment. That's just for you. It's timely and it's informative. Let's go ahead and get back into our praise and worship. I promised some music from the guys from South Florida. You know, these guys from Miami. The group Sincere. It's called After Tonight. Oh.

0: Pastor Mike Jr. and Turn It Around. God will turn things around. And I think back over my life and I think about some of the trials and the tribulations and different times when I thought I was about to go down, when I thought I was about to cash in. God turned it around. That's just a little testimony for you people. God is good all the time, and all the time God is good. Ooh, hallelujah. Well, baby, you're going to start shouting around here. Anyway, I was talking with Montel Jordan a couple of weeks ago. And I mean, it was a real privilege to speak with him. And I hadn't spoken with him in a long, long time. And during the course of that conversation, I asked him to tell us about his family, as well as his marriage ministry that he shares with his wife.
1: Yeah, family legacy is extremely important to me and my wife, Kristen. She is my better half. We've been married to each other for now 31 years. We have 5 kids and now 5 grandkids, 4 grandboys and 1 granddaughter who rules the world. Literally what my wife and I do is we have a marriage ministry called Marriage Masterpiece. Master P-E-A-C-E, because we believe that people are trying to figure out how to balance work and job and kids and life and all of those different things. And we believe some things were never meant to be balanced. They were meant to be prioritized. And we help public marriages heal in private. That's what we do here in Georgia. We have a great property in a state called the Jordan River, where we host retreats for couples to come and get marriage and family therapy. They're able to get the word of God. They get practical application and time spent with Kristen and I to help preserve family legacy.
2: Thank you, God, for giving us our identity in you. We can know who we are because we know whose we are. We don't have to work for your approval.

0: Renee Spearman presents Montel Jordan and Kim Burrell in a great collaboration. The name of the song is You Chose Me. This is Walter Baby Love praising his holy name this Pentecost Sunday weekend, as well as Memorial Day weekend, celebrating here in America.
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0: All right, child, if you have any positive thoughts, praise, or inspiration that you'd like to share with us here at Gospel Tracks, we want to hear from you. So please take a moment, give us a call at the Faith phone line. Here's the number, 1-877-925-8568. That's 1-877-925-8568. 1-877-WALT-LOVE. You got it? 1-877-WALT-LOVE. You'll get us at the Faith phone line. Now, I know you have a testimony. I want you to share that testimony. I want you to tell our audience and other people around the world what God has done for you. Or maybe you want to be on our Faith phone line prayer list. Well, tell us specifically what it is you'd like us to ask God to do for you. And we'd be humbled and honored to join an intercessory prayer with you and for you, lifting your name up to God and your requests. So once again, call us at the Faith phone line, 1-877-925-8568. And I have to say it this way, if you have the opportunity, why don't you just go ahead and call us right now?
7: Hi, baby love. This is Bertha Davis calling from Orangeburg, South Carolina. Yes, I am facing a storm, but I know God is ready here. And I always keep God first in my life. And you keep me on your prayer list. And have a good day. Bye-bye.
8: Hi, Walt, baby love. My name is Deborah Reed out of Miami Gardens, Florida. I want to give you all the praise and thank you for what you do on Sunday for us that cannot get out of our home. Thank you, and I hope you have a great day. You are wonderful.

As Prince of the new power generation strolling, you know, I've been playing this song over and over and over again because it ministers to me. And I'm finding out it ministers to you also. It's been 10 years since Prince passed away, went home to be with the Lord. So his music ministers to me, that particular song, and that's why I keep playing it. Some of y'all have asked about it. Now you know. Let's have a little prayer. Like, you see how calm I am right now? That's what I am prayerful God's Holy Spirit is doing with you right now, giving you a sense of peace, joy, and calmness around you and your atmosphere right this very minute. We're going to go ahead and lift some folks up right now in prayer. Heavenly Father, as I come before the throne of grace right now, I ask you to send your Holy Ghost healing power this Pentecost Sunday weekend to Orangeburg, South Carolina, to Miss Bertha Davis. Yes, Lord, she says she's going through the storm, is the way she said it, short and sweet. She said she's been ill. God, you know what the situation is. This is one of your saints. I ask you, God, to comfort her. I ask you also to deliver her and heal her body. Take away any pain or discomfort that she may be having. God, you are the doctor of all doctors. Hear our prayer today. Because Miss Bertha, she needs you. In Jesus' holy name, we say amen. Amen and amen. Miss Bertha, it's going to be all right. The storm clouds are going to break and sunshine will come through with blue skies. And then Miss Deborah Reed, she gave us a call from Miami Gardens, Florida. And she said she's been listening to us for a long, long time. We're bringing church to you, Miss Reed. We're bringing God's Holy Spirit into your home. Just know that you haven't been forgotten. Not only does God love you, we love you. Heavenly Father, bless our sister. She loves you. In Jesus' holy name, I say amen, amen, and amen. I've got to wrap it up, but I haven't forgotten about our brave men and women of the United States military serving in harm's way all around the world. Those here at home training, because we don't know what's going to happen from second to second. God, help our nation. Have our citizens get out there and realize what needs to take place when it comes to our midterm elections and voting. Some feel they're going to suppress our vote. But if we all join together and do what we're supposed to do, you'll give us the victory to turn things around. Take care of the men and women, our first responders, law enforcement, paramedics, firefighters, doctors and nurses. In Jesus' holy name, I'll just say amen, amen, and amen. Your Holy Spirit's a helper. And here's Robert Copeland telling us about what a helper you are, God. The helper you've sent to us, called the Holy Ghost.

0: Holy Spirit is your helper. Jesus told the disciples, God's going to send you a comforter, the Holy Spirit. That's the helper that we have when we ask God to come into our lives and to save us. That's Robert Copeland, music you heard first, right here on Gospel Tracks, called Helper. After the break, we're getting ready for our inspirational thought of the week, right out of God's Holy Bible and music, from Jason Nelson, as well as the group Fire.
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11: Praise the Lord, everybody. I'm Pastor Randall K. Lander, Sr., Dove Chapel Full Gospel Baptist Church. The church is located at the south end of Red Bank Road on the curb as you approach the Burdett Park entrance. Dove Chapel is a church where all are welcome. The edification of the saints and the evangelism of the sinner is priority.
0: Hey, hey, hey, hey. Yes, you. I'm trying to get your attention. This is what, baby love. It's time for our inspirational thought of the week. Now, Pentecost happened 50 days after the resurrection of Jesus Christ. All right? So this is Acts chapter 2, verse 1 through as far as I can go time-wise. All right? When the day of Pentecost came, and they were all together in one place, suddenly a sound like the blowing of a violent wind came from heaven and filled the whole house where they were sitting. They saw what seemed to be tongues of fire that separated and came to rest on each of them. All of them were filled with the Holy Spirit and began to speak in other tongues as the Spirit enabled them. Now they were staying in Jerusalem, God-fearing Jews from every nation under heaven. When they heard this sound, a crowd came together in bewilderment because each one heard them speaking in his own language. Utterly amazed, they asked, "Are not all these men who are speaking Galileans? Then how is it that each of us hears them in our own native language? Parthians, Medes, Elamites, and Pamphylia, Egypt, and part of Libya near Cyrene, visitors from Rome, both Jews and converts to Judaism, Cretans and Arabs. We hear them declaring the wonders of God in our own tongue. Amazed and perplexed, they ask one another,

Pour out my spirit on all people. Your sons and daughters will prophesy, your young men will see visions, and old men will dream dreams. Even on my servants, both men and women, I will pour out my spirit in those days, and they will prophesy. That's Acts chapter 2, verse 1 through 17. The Holy Spirit falling on us today in 2026.

hopefully saints of God, you are finding joy hanging out with us here at Gospel Tracks. That's Jason Nelson featuring Madison Ryan Ward and Made New. If you've got that personal relationship with Jesus Christ, you'll be made new. Brothers and sisters, I'm going there with the group.

0: the pride and joy of Newark, New Jersey. The group Fire, I Can Count on You, a top five song on all the gospel music charts throughout the country. Please bow your heads, have a little prayer with us right now. Father in heaven, we are celebrating the falling of your Holy Ghost. Here we are in 2026, God. We need you now like we've never needed you before. The world is filled with chaos, not love. We know you are love, and you're about love. People need to understand what the Reverend Dr. Martin Luther King said years ago. We have to learn to live together or perish as fools. Not just here in the United States of America, but around the world. God, bring peace, bring love, compassion, and understanding. And we'll be careful to keep on praising you, giving you the honor and the glory. In Jesus' holy name, we say amen, amen, and amen. I like that. As always, we want you to know we do this program in the name of our Lord and Savior, Jesus Christ. We also like keeping the name of our Father in the ministry alive, the Reverend Prophet L.K. Johnson, who was the founder of the first house of prayer, the city of Chicago. He's gone home to be with the Lord back in 2007 when he was 101 years of age. Well, that about does it for this week. I want you to tune in next week, same time, same station, when we'll bless you with the best gospel and inspirational entertainment from around the world. Gospel Tracks is a Walt Baby Love production in conjunction with Reach Media, Inc. My associate producer is Marisha Olivares. My senior producer in heaven is my lovely mother, Mrs. Dorothy Barnes, always praying for us, advocating for us, thanking Jesus personally for taking care of us. 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This is Definitely Walt Baby Love, and may God bless you and your family. Always remember, the family that prays together sure enough has the opportunity to stay together. I'll see y'all next weekend. Be blessed in the Lord. And as always, I'll be Airborne Gang. Bless you. 82nd Airborne Division.
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10: Welcome to Leadership Connections. I'm Lynn Miller-Pease. I'm the CEO of Leadership Everyone, and I get to host today's show. Once again, we're having another Celebration of Leadership nominee with us. And I'm telling you what, if the weather is gray, if you're tired of all the negativity and news, whatever that is, Celebration of Leadership really makes a difference. Every time I interview one of the nominees, I feel more uplifted and I have a sense of, you know, things are going to be okay because there's so many people, so many servant leaders working hard to make things better for people. So I've got Kathy Myers on today and her organization is hope.com.
11: Correct.
10: And, all right. So Kathy, give us that little, maybe 30-second thing about hope.com, and then we want to know about you and what happened through your lifetime to get you excited, motivated, passionate to do the work you do.
11: Well, hope.com is actually helping overwhelmed people everywhere. So we are here to help people that's overwhelmed. We do work a lot with the chronic homelessness in our community. And what brought me to this point was, as a child, we were born with everything we could possibly have. We had, actually, we were fixing to move into a new home. We had two homes. My father, he treated us like children, or children.
10: That's okay.
11: Of course he treated us like children. He treated us like his little boys. He had three girls.
10: Yes.
11: And so anyhow, we were his little boys that helped him prepare and build houses. Although we were girls, our mom always set us down and had teas as well. So we had a good medium balance in our lives. However, I went with my father one day to help him work on the home we were moving into in Newburgh. It was beautiful. And he said, Kathy, I think I'm having a heart attack. At that moment, I looked at his pocket. I was at age 14. I looked at his pocket and on his shirt, and it was just going up and down quickly. It scared me half to death. As you know, I could not drive. We went home. Unfortunately, he had a nervous breakdown. We lost everything. We lost both homes. We lost our business. We lost everything we could possibly have. At that moment, I realized that materialistic things is not everything in your life. And our mom taught us girls that joy comes from within and it does not come from materialistic things. We did lose, as I said, everything. And we ended up having to rent a home from the home my father built from another person to get reestablished in life. So at that moment was when I kind of got a tug in my heart. I want to help others because you see that things can quickly transpire in your life. And so I want to give them that hope that it's not all about materialistic. Yeah. It's about getting established. My father, of course, had to get some help and get his chemical imbalance adjusted. So many people deal with that as well. So it's not just homeless. It's what drives you to homelessness.
10: That's a wonderful story. Not that it was, I'm sure it was very difficult. I was telling you all before the show that I'm in recovery and many things happened to me before I went into recovery.
11: Yes.
10: But that resilience, whatever gets us to start asking for help, receiving help, looking at all the things that have happened. And sometimes it's just piece by piece.
11: Yes.
10: You know, you stop drinking, then you deal with chemical imbalance, and you deal with the abuse, and then you deal. I mean, it's all of these things. And it's not all at once, but it's a life's work. Then we get to help other people do it.
11: Yes,
10: so it's it's so beautiful.
11: And that's what's so exciting, is that when you start seeing people's lives changed and transformed, it's amazing. And we strive at Hope.com on quality, not quantity. So it isn't about the numbers, because so many want to say, I have this many numbers I'm touching, but it's a quality.
10: Yes.
11: What are you pouring into an individual to get to know their personality, to get to know their situation in life?
10: When you were young and you all went through this difficult time, did your mom exhibit some of the traits that you've taken on, or see your dad overcome some of those difficult things? Did your family get closer together, farther apart, extended family?
11: Yes, we, of course, came closer than ever, because we, of course, had to help mom. Our business was over on T-Couple, so I still remember the moments of loading everything up in our vehicle and having to sell my father's truck, you know, and all these different things. So we were always close. And my mom, she has passed in 2019, but she was our stronghold. And she would be there for my dad no matter what. And I think that's important in life, that you have them connections, you have family that stays with you. But one of my favorite moments I love to share is we wanted a Whopper from Burger King, and we all counted 90, at that time they were 99 cents, and we all counted our 99 pennies to, there was five of us in the family, and we counted our 99 pennies to go get us a Whopper. But just them little things in life, you don't realize how much you appreciate them until that moment in your life comes.
10: Well, and I think you're so fortunate that your family pulled together. Did you have extended family or a church group or a school? Did anybody else come beside you?
11: Our family, actually my mother's side, there's nine children on her side. So on my mother's side, there's a large family. So of course, my aunts, my uncles, different ones came alongside us. Our pastor and his wife supported us as well. And so, yes, we did have them family connections and some of the community come together.
10: Well, and you mentioned that it was a nervous breakdown and maybe some chemical imbalance. And that was a number of years ago. I mean, it's still maybe the attitude or the fear about talking about mental health is still a stigma today. And back then, I mean, it took a lot of courage for him to get what he needed and to get help.
11: It did, because, again, my father was basically a workaholic. He had car lots. He had a business he ran. He loved to trade knives and guns. He just enjoyed life. And so he was on go, on go, on go. And at 45, he became where he was qualified as he would be getting disability. And I remember the moment he got disability, he started going through a depression again, because his life went from such a fast pace to a very slow pace. So there was moments where we saw him at that brink of suicidal moment.
10: Yeah.
11: And then we would have to get him help again. But my dad, throughout all of it, even them moments, he was a daddy that loved us girls unconditionally. So I have been very fortunate, even through my season of life, that we have had the moments that had parents that actually cared for us. And unfortunately, some people don't have that.
10: Yeah, that can be very difficult. We have to borrow sometimes.
11: Exactly.
10: When we don't have our own. So at first, so your dad was the guy you went out and did building with, and he was doing all these kinds of things. But then that strength spotlight, I'm going to put,
11: right,
10: then was your mom.
11: Yes.
10: So you started with one perspective of who's the strongest of the partner.
11: Exactly.
10: And then it could end up being yet the person that was more in the background supporting and doing strength. I've seen families go through that.
11: Yes.
10: Where the where you're like, oh, I had no idea my mom was so strong.
11: Exactly. Yeah. It put out her strengths in yes. her life
10: oh my
11: at that
10: gosh.
11: Moment.
10: Wow. So was your dad, I hope I'm not being too personal, was your dad having times when he was, I can only just imagine, going into that deep depression. Did he have suicidal attempts or did he just think about it?
11: He did have several suicidal attempts. He didn't get to that place. There was one moment where I seen him at that brink of that moment. And I think just seeing one of his children just brought a bright light to him because he put the gun down
10: okay.
11: at that moment. So yes. And I thank God also, my mother was a praying warrior. And I think
10: yeah.
11: that helped as well.
10: Well, and suicide is so, it can be so situational. It can be chemical imbalance. And I've had friends that have succeeded and friends that didn't. And sometimes I think that we think we can change that for somebody else. And I don't know a lot.
11: Yeah.
10: Like, I don't know why some people get recovery, why some people can survive those thoughts and
11: right.
10: some don't. My belief is that my higher power gives me the tools to deal with what
11: yes.
10: is in front of me. Doesn't cause anything,
11: yeah.
10: but that sounds a little, but you know what I mean? Like,
11: yeah,
10: I don't know.
11: I totally get it. And that's what I think is actually, it's hard to say exactly why one person
10: yeah.
11: might commit suicide, why the other. And like you said, the higher power, you know, we all have a moment in our lives, I believe, that we feel that moment of why am I even living?
10: Yeah.
11: And then I think at that moment is when we have to search out ourselves and say, we have to make a decision what we want in life.
10: We often say in recovery that the difference between me and somebody in prison, you know, maybe that hit somebody when they were drunk and blacked out, or me that didn't commit suicide, or me that didn't end up homeless. Sometimes we can almost go back to that one decision point
11: mm-hmm.
10: where I decided to ask for help and get into recovery,
11: right.
10: and maybe where somebody else didn't find that. And so I think for people that have been through a lot and seen a lot, it helps us not judge, because honestly, I think I could be any one of the tragic scenes had
11: exactly.
10: I made a different decision and then didn't follow through. Like, you make the decision, then you do what you need to do.
11: Yes.
10: To stay better, right?
11: Exactly.
10: I think so often there's so much stigma about medication and about taking care of yourself with mental illness or recovery, that people will feel better and they stop. The one thing I can say that I've done right is I don't go off my meds.
11: Yeah.
10: I mean, I mean, I'm kind of religious about it.
11: Right.
10: So that has allowed me to do a lot of things in this life that if I was unwilling to treat
11: yeah.
10: that, I don't think I could do it.
11: Yes.
10: So.
11: And my dad had the moments where he thought he could self-fix himself. And I think others, and that's what I see as well with our clients, they think they can self-fix, or else maybe they don't have the means for their meds.
10: That's, yes.
11: And then they get right back in the same yeah. situation again.
10: And your dad's strength was he could fix things,
11: yes.
10: right? So I'm sure he wanted to fix himself.
11: Yeah.
10: I think that's very human.
11: Yes.
10: But I always, I think my youngest daughter said, my mom's the strongest woman I've ever known because she would ask for help. And I'm like, really? But when I think about it,
11: yes.
10: If I ask for help, well, then somebody knows that they can ask me for help. And I think that's how it works. Can't believe it, but it's already time for our first break. We are going to return in a couple of minutes and talk more about hope.com.
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1: Welcome back to Leadership Connections. If you're just joining us now, I have Kathy Myers on, and she's a nominee for Celebration of Leadership. Yay! And she is the person who started Hope.com. And so in the first segment, we heard all about your incredible story.
2: Yes.
1: And so when you kind of came out of the childhood with all of these things that inspired you, where did you go from childhood to creating Hope.com? What was that bridge?
2: Well, during that bridge, I got married to a lovely husband, and then we had a son, and he's 32 now. And then I began later on in life, I thought, I want to do something for me. So I started a little hat and jersey shop. It was called Cats Hats and Stuff. And we began that, and we loved doing that. I had a boy, so he rode bicycles. He enjoyed skateboards. So that was a fun moment. We also, in the meantime, had another son, Mason, which as well enjoyed stuff. And the passion, though, to help homeless just kept in my heart. It kept tugging at my heart that is what I really was supposed to do. I might have enjoyed selling the hats and the jerseys, and I had a barbershop above us that would send their clients to us. But I believe in that moment is when I gained my strength, because I was always very quiet, very bashful. I would never speak hardly. And so I think that was a building moment for me to get outside of the box and to be able to do what I needed to do. So how I began Hope.com is I was still at Cats Hats and Stuff, and I started riding my bicycle. I would go under the bridges in different areas, and I would make banana breads, little mini banana breads, and I would go check on them. And then if I had something at my shop that they could use, such as gloves, hats, different things, I would go take it back to the client or to the homeless. And then it just kept in my belly. You know, I need to do this. I need to do this. So we decided to look at a building down on Locust Street and the Claremont building. And at that moment, when I heard how much the rent was, I didn't know where I would come up with the money, but I knew it would be a great place to start a resource access. So,
1: and what year about was this?
2: That was in 2015.
1: Okay.
2: And we began, I remember the owner at that time, he said, "Can you afford it?" I said, "I will make it happen." So at that moment, I closed down Cats Hats and Stuff, and I started working for attorney Chris Lynn part-time to just pour my money right back in to the unit. And other money came in. And to this day, I don't worry about that end. I do it solely on a volunteer basis, because I feel that if I can make it, that I don't need to get an income. I know many people think you do, but my income is the passion and the drive behind what I do.
1: Awesome. So, all right. So during this time, what was kind of the mission? How did you kind of get the word out to the people who might need stuff? How did that, and what did you have available, I guess, in your help?
2: When we began the resource center, I started a little coffee shop in the beginning, and it was called Mugs and Muffins. And so we had four seats in there. And every Monday, the first Monday of the month, we would do biscuits and gravy and coffee for our clients. So I would just go out, my husband and I would go out on our bicycles, and we would just invite them, or I would walk up and down Main Street. So it was more hands-on at that moment. And then we started plugging into some of the missions, United Caring Services and the Rescue Mission, and letting them know as well what we were doing. And I started building my resources such as lotions. At that moment, I was just basically doing like lotions and hats and gloves. It was very minimal basics.
1: Yeah.
2: Because it was the beginning time.
1: But also it was you knowing people and them having a place to come and talk. It's yes. more than the gloves.
2: Yes.
1: For sure. Yeah, I get
2: yes.
1: that.
2: And it was that time where they could come in. So when they came into Mugs and Muffins, it wasn't just about giving them breakfast, but it was about creating a moment with them to find out who they were, why they were on the streets, and just to get to know them. I know one of the gentlemen, they call them the buggy, his cart. He was pushing it past my office, and we were having Mugs and Muffins at that moment. And I yelled out, and I said, "Hey, I have some biscuits and gravy. Would you like some biscuits and gravy?" And he was from Alabama, and he had just came into Evansville. And at that moment, we got to know each other. And he loved biscuits and gravy. So he said that's what drew him to us. But we were able to connect him with Aurora. And then he was able to get housing. And he was able to get himself established.
1: Oh, awesome.
2: And then he had a moment where, and we never think about this, Lynn, but he had this moment where he couldn't stay in his apartment at night because he had became so adjusted to the outside elements that he wasn't able to stay. So he would go walk the streets at night. But as this moment, I still am connected with him. That was in 2018 when I met him. And I actually got to share his story with others, several others. And the fact is he is still doing well. Unfortunately, he has cancer now. But we still, he'll send me a message, "Hey girl, how are you?" Or he'll send a song. But he said that moment was a defining moment for him because we were able to release a hope in him that he hadn't had for so long.
1: Oh my gosh. Did he ever share with you how it is that he ended up homeless?
2: He had been in prison and he got out of prison and then he just wanted to live the outdoor life.
1: After
2: which many,
1: being locked
2: yeah.
1: up. Oh, that makes sense.
2: Yeah.
1: So I think so often everybody has different stories and we teach that a lot in LE. If you'll get to know somebody, if you'll get to know their story, you may not agree with everything they do, but you're going to understand what's behind it.
2: Exactly.
1: So that's been so important
2: exactly.
1: in what we do. Now, are you all still in the same place that you started?
2: We are in the same location at 135 Locust Street at the Claremont Building, but we have added, since then, we have added an additional venue hall. So we have around 3,800 square feet now. So the venue hall has made it where we have a better access to have the community as well come in and be a part of events we do. And monthly, we serve have you heard of the Cheese Queen food truck?
1: Yes.
2: Okay. They come twice a month and they provide for our clients a sandwich, chips and drink. Free of charge. We give them a voucher. And this is just a passion they have to help
1: Aww.
2: Us. And during that moment, we have different ones such as Tulip Tree, Anthem, MedWise, Familia Dental, so many others, AIDS Resource Group. They come in, set up their tables, the phone lady, so they can come in, eat a sandwich, enjoy themselves. We have a coffee bar, and then they can get all the resources they need or questions they need answered. And so that's just a moment where we're excited that we do have this venue hall because it gives us so many more options.
1: Are you familiar with the organization MSEA, the Islamic Center? Doctor specialties will serve and treat and see people that have situation. So like an oncologist will see him so what was happening, I guess, is that Echo could identify some of these problems. But then once that happened, they didn't have the specialists.
2: Right.
1: So these beautiful people, on Saturdays will see people with special needs and different kinds of medical situations. I'll get you information on that.
2: Yes, please do.
1: Because that would be so helpful.
2: Yes.
1: And no questions, no paperwork, no anything. If you show up there, they're gonna meet with you.
2: That is awesome.
1: Isn't that neat?
2: Yes.
1: The Islamic Center, they've done some beautiful work. So
2: they have.
1: I mean, it's just, and they'll take food directly to somebody's home from their food pantry. It's neat. And I love to see interfaith, collaboration. I just think it's
2: I
1: so
2: do
1: neat.
2: Too.
1: Yeah.
2: And I did know about the food part, but I did not know about the other. So yes, I would love to plug in with them.
1: Well, and that's kind of part of the hope of Celebration of Leadership is as people come into this big room to celebrate what people are doing. Number one, it may inspire others, we hope.
2: Correct.
1: If there's that thing that's burning, like yes. What was happening with you, to go ahead and do it. But it's also to say, oh, wow, you're doing what? Oh, we're doing this.
2: Yes.
1: And then figuring out ways to come together to collaborate.
2: Agree. And we have such an amazing community that pulls together. And that's what I love, how the community vendors all come together and we work hand in hand. And all you have to do is give a call and say, hey, I have this person. And if they don't know the answer, they will plug into somebody else.
1: Yes. And I've had that kind of situation where I think I was sitting with some nonprofit people and I got a call that one of the ladies in early recovery who was either pregnant or just had a baby, there's a house that you can go mm-hmm. and stay. And she was being released from the house. I'm not sure what she did. I've learned that there's always
2: yes.
1: two sides, you know.
2: Yes.
1: But anyway, she was going to be on the street, mm-hmm. hot weather. And I'm sitting there with people that Chris Metz and, I mean, people that are in the field.
2: Right.
1: And I just said, hold on, what do we do if we've got blah, blah, blah, and this is the lady, we need this. And I mean, we had her placed within 24 hours. Yeah. And isn't that the beauty of knowing one another? And people are more interested in helping the person than whether or not it's Aurora or you
2: right.
1: or Echo yeah. or, you know what yes. I mean? We're just looking for ways to work together.
2: Yes, we have a beautiful community here.
1: We really do.
2: I stand behind that. Evansville has an amazing, and I love how it's everyone, because it's not just one person, but it's hands-on with everybody working together as a team.
1: It's awesome. It's awesome. Hey, it's time for our break. When we come back, we're going to hear more about hope.com.
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1: Welcome back to Leadership Connections. If you've just tuned in, we are having a fabulous conversation with Kathy Myers, and she was the person who started and still continues to run on a volunteer basis, hope.com. 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
2: it. 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And we would love for you to just get on and check us out to see what we're all about.
1: Very good. So I'm assuming there, if they wanted to sign up to be a volunteer, if they wanted to do a financial donation or a physical donation, maybe you've got gently used things or food or something. Yeah.
2: Yes, there is a place to, if you want to donate, you just hit the donate button and it will take you, give you the instructions. If you have any questions, you can get on and it just, you can put your question down, or if you would love to volunteer. We would love to have you come volunteer with us.
1: Awesome. And what I'm gathering from this wonderful interview is that hope.com absolutely collaborates with so many people. So maybe you've got an idea of something that might help people, help the homeless, then get a hold of them. There may be another way to collaborate in the same way you've done that with so many other organizations.
2: Exactly.
1: Yeah. That's awesome. If it's good news, we need to spread it.
2: Exactly.
1: That's what I say. You just got to tell people. All right. Now, tell our listeners, what are all the services you do?
2: Well, we do a large variety of services. So we don't only work with the chronic homeless. We work with the homeless as well, the men, women, and children. And one of my favorites is Camp for Champs. And what we do during Camp for Champs, we've adopted one of the area motels here in the tri-state area. And Lynn, you know, like I know, most families go on vacations and go on trips. These children stay in their motel room most of the summer. So we have made a choice to take these kids once a week. We go out into the community. So we take them to a nice restaurant at times where they learn how to look at a menu, how to order, and to put their napkins on their laps. And so we try to show them their manners, and we want them to get to see that atmosphere. But then we might take them to Chuck E. Cheese or Gattytown. We do some kind of dinner with them on that day, and then we do an activity, whether it's going to the museum or we're going to paint at Fired Up. I like painting because that pulls their personalities out.
1: Yeah.
2: So creativity is a plus. We go to Walther's Golf to have, we go different places with the children.
1: So if the listeners are unaware, some families, their only place they can live is in a daily or weekly hotel. And
2: yes.
1: So the kids that are with them, there's not a playground, there's not a pool, there's nothing.
2: No.
1: And it's not always the easiest place to be.
2: Correct.
1: Meaning that there can be some unfortunate people around. I mean, it's,
2: yes,
1: I'm going to say inherently dangerous,
2: yes,
1: at times for kids. So to get that break and to get out and have fun and just get to be children.
2: Yes.
1: Also, a lot of the young people I've worked with, sometimes the very young kids have had to be adults and take care of the other young kids because the parents are trying to work or they're trying to get better or whatever. So it gives them an opportunity to be their own age.
2: It does.
1: Yeah.
2: And we have some of the children are now 18 that's still at the motel. And they say, one of the girls last year, she said, I wish I could be young again just to go with you guys again. So it has established memories with these children, Camp for Champs. And the reason why we call it Camp for Champs is I go off of Philippians 4:13. I can do all things through Christ, which strengthens me. So I want these children to remember they can do anything their hearts desire. So we try to instill this with them. And we didn't have a vehicle to take these children out. And my vehicle was a 5-passenger. So I kept speaking to the owner, Larry Bennett, over at Ottoman. And for 3 years, I asked Larry, I would send Larry, and I love Larry. He's a great guy. I would send letters to him. And 2 years ago, he said, come sit down in my office. And Lynn, I remember that moment that I was Googling up because he ended up saying, I'm going to donate you a van. And I was like, Lord, just let me have a backup camera because my vehicle's small and I needed a backup for that van. And we went over there to Ottoman and I asked them, I had Googled up, like I said, like, I saw 94 vans and all these vans. I thought, I bet this is what he's going to give me. And when I was signing the paperwork, I asked the gentleman sitting across from me, I said, can you please tell me what I'm getting? And he said, you're getting a 2018 Pacifica van. Now, I say that because I believe that was just such a huge blessing. Of course, Larry's standing and peeks in and starts giggling, you know.
3: Oh my gosh.
2: I was like, what?
3: What a wonderful man.
2: But that van had not only a backup camera, it's one with 360 camera. It was totally loaded. So that was a huge blessing. It had camera. He did this van because it had the videos in it where the children could watch videos on any trips. So he made it accessible for us to take these children around.
3: Oh, that is wonderful. Yeah. Oh my gosh. And you know, people are so generous. They just, once they know that something's really helping people.
2: Right.
3: And children, they're like, oh, what can we do?
2: Exactly.
3: Isn't it wonderful?
2: Yes.
3: Do some of these businesses let you come in without paying because it, the work you're doing?
2: They do. We have, the Evansville Museum actually has a grant, so they always apply the grant to our children where we can take them in and they can go for the tour. They make it where no one else is in the museum during the time and they get to go watch the movie, whatever one they have at that time. Charlie's always provided us a meal, which they're no longer here in town, free of charge. And so Fired Up does as well. So they either give it to us as a donation or a discounted cost.
3: That's awesome.
2: Yes.
3: And then I'm assuming if this is moving people and if they want to support this, they could make a cash donation or, I don't know, maybe even get gift cards to places that kids would want to be. I'm sure there's a way to do it.
2: Yes. And they can always make a donation by sending it to 135 Locust Street, which the zip's 47708. Or we also are on PayPal, where we have Venmo, and we have Cash App, which the Venmo is HDC 135. The Cash App is $HDC135.
3: Awesome.
2: So it's easy to remember.
3: So I'm seeing in my notes that you also do a birthday club.
2: We do.
3: I wonder if, I remember seeing some celebrities said they were really poor growing up and sometimes they had birthdays, sometimes they didn't, sometimes they had Christmas, sometimes they didn't, or Hanukkah or whatever it might be.
2: Right.
3: So tell me how you partnered with another nonprofit for birthday club.
2: For the birthday club is with the Boys and Girls Club. And it's over off Fulton is the one we plugged into. And we used to go monthly and then we went to quarterly. And one time was probably one of the times that just kind of kept drawing us back and back is there was a little 6-year-old and an 8-year-old brother and sister. And we gave them a cupcake. Piece of Cake provides our cupcakes for us.
3: Aww.
2: And so they had the cupcake in front of them and we put a candle in it with the light and the light, of course, is flickering, you know, and we're telling all the boys and girls, okay, you need to make a wish, boys and girls. And these children looked and said, what is this for? They had never, ever had a birthday cake in their life. And at that moment, it's like you really realize, even in Evansville, there is children here that's never had a birthday cake or a birthday cupcake. And then we shared with them what it was. And of course, we turned the lights off, seeing and let them do their wish. But we also make sure they have a gift We try to give them a $5 or less gift where they all go home with some kind of birthday gift. And we play games. We actually make it just like a big birthday party.
3: Well, sure.
2: And decorate it up and make it amazing for them. Have pizza, Coke, or, you know, Sprite. Not Coke. They don't need the
3: caffeine.
2: They
3: don't need the caffeine and sugar no. mix. I can't do that yet. Even at 62, still can't.
2: The parents might get
3: still cannot do it. oh, my gosh, that's wonderful. And I think sometimes we just don't realize the health department does baby showers.
2: Yes.
3: For people. And they get, you know, because we've had LE people donate and do all that kind of stuff so they could get things. Mm-hmm. And I think that sometimes when we're people of privilege, it's just we just don't realize.
2: Right.
3: That some of these things are not.
2: Right.
3: Are not. Thing. I remember working with some kids, and I thought, oh, my gosh, it's Christmas break, and aren't they going to be happy? And then not being able to go to school for that many days often meant that they didn't have enough to eat. I mean, there are so many things that we don't realize.
2: Yes.
3: And I think there's enough. I really think that all of us have enough. Uh-huh. We just have to figure out how to share.
2: Right.
3: Like, I think there's enough for everyone. We just sometimes don't know how to come together to share enough.
2: Right. And unfortunately, and going back to my story at the beginning, you know, with us going homeless, it's like, it's also about the parents. We need to talk with the parents and try at this moment, because maybe they don't know what to do with their children, because we would paint rocks. We would do different things. And you can take and do fun things in the summer that cost absolutely nothing, but to share with them parents, because them parents might have came from a situation, unfortunately, not like I had the opportunity to come from.
3: Well, and also when you mentioned people being overwhelmed, what I can think of on a regular day to do creatively is one thing. When I am completely overwhelmed, I'm trying to figure out how to survive, right? So then it's harder to figure out the little things that you might be able to do for your kids. I heard a lady speak one time, and she was talking about her family decided to go camping in a park for several months, and her mother made it the most fun thing. She said, you will always be first on the swing, blah, blah, blah. And she looked back on it. They had been homeless.
2: Yeah.
3: And there was a way in which her mom presented it that it made it okay. Yeah. And I just think, I love what you talk about with overwhelmed.
2: And I think that, you know, is so important. And it's even something that needs to be stepped up a little bit stronger to give these parents direction to how to make it where their children don't see this as a time of suffering, but they see it as fun because the parents are making it, adjusting it to that moment that they can go through this. And it's just a season in life. We all have them seasons in life.
3: We do. And I think, too, sometimes if we can't do it ourselves, being around Hope.com, being around different organizations, let somebody else do it for your kid for the day because you don't have it. You know, I mean, there's just some days, you know, I don't have it, but I got it. Other people help. All right, time for our break. When we come back, we'll talk more about Hope.com.
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0: Students who can read by the end of third grade are 35% more likely to graduate. I'm Dr. Katie Jenner, Indiana Secretary of Education, here to tell you how reading 30 minutes per day can improve the trajectory of a child's life. Whether you are reading with your child or they are reading independently, this is one of the most important things you can do to help them succeed. So this school year, please encourage your child to continue reading. It's a small habit that makes a big difference.
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0: fact that in the homeless area, you are open to helping all people because there's segments, and not that that's bad. It's just, it is. So talk about how you receive and help all the people.
1: Well, we try to not only help men or women, but we try to help all, from either the children up to the adults that are either homeless or less fortunate, because it's our goal to see the children not go into the element that the older ones are that we are working with.
0: Yes.
1: So therefore, we want to just work with every age group to instill in them that maybe we will be able to have a chance to save them from going to addictions or going to that place where maybe their lives feel underprivileged, and give them that hope for a future.
0: Yeah. Awesome. That is so cool. So I am gathering that you collaborate with so many different organizations. Can you, I mean, just list a few of them that you work with?
1: Well, we work with United Caring Services, mm-hmm. of course. We work with the Bread of House and Peace. We work with MedWise. We work with Anthem, Medicaid. We work with Tulip Tree, Familia Dental, AIDS Resource Group, Oak Street Health. There is so many smoke-free communities.
0: Oh, okay. What? And probably Aurora.
1: And Aurora. And then the phone lady, she comes in for phones.
0: Tell me what the phone lady is.
1: That is what her title is. She's called the phone lady, and she comes in to help them get the government phones. Our clients get the government phones. And she is just a blessing. Like, for this next event we will be having this month, she's given us a tablet to do as a giveaway. We give away bicycles, different things, through a drawing once a month.
0: Oh, that's
1: and
0: awesome.
1: So she gave us a tablet. So she's a really neat individual. St. Vincent's is a part as well. We've collaborated with Gateway, Deaconess Gateway, with the children. We've taken presents to them, and Fred Bird was with us, and we were able to take them little teddy bears. So there are so many in our community.
0: Rescue Mission, I bet.
1: Yes, Rescue Mission. The Y Piece of Cake is one of our resources to help us with donations. Yeah. The Cheese Queen. So there is just so many.
0: It's so wonderful to, Boys and Girls Club.
1: Yes, the Boys and Girls Club.
0: I remember that from the birthday club. So there's so many organizations that help. It seems to me that a lot of the veterans are homeless too. Are you connected with some of the veterans homeless organizations?
1: We are. We work hand in hand with them as well. And then we go to the Stand Down, every year too. And then if we do have some veterans come in, we have Volunteers of America. I believe it's Volunteers of America. We connect them to that information, and then they can help them as well.
0: Oh, that's awesome. So just in case somebody just joined us, tell us the location, your information, like website and all that kind of thing.
1: We are located, hope.com is located at 135 Locust Street here in Evansville, downtown area. And if you would like to plug in, you can either give us a shout out on Facebook. 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You can message us, or you can send us a little note. 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And we have a Cash App, and we have a Venmo. And the Cash App is $HDC135. The Venmo is HDC135 as well. 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But we just thank everyone that is helping us make a brighter future for others.
0: So it also, from what you've told me, that part of your mission is beyond the cup of coffee or the biscuits and gravy or the place to meet or a referral, it's to really get to know the people who are overwhelmed or homeless so that you can help refer them. But it seemed like there's an awful lot of story there Have any of the people that have gone through this, have they ended up coming back to volunteer and

0: any capacity?
1: Actually, one of my board members, he was homeless, and I had my shop at the time, the Cass Hats, and he had sent me a message. And he said, hey, it was right when I was fixing to switch over to Hope.com. He is like, I'm in a transition. I have a situation in my life and I've came back to Evansville. I have no family. So we said, he said, where should I go? Well, at that moment I was raw and I was like, just go to the rescue mission. And he went to the rescue mission. So we'll up that. We'll go fast paced from that. He went there, he got a job at Home Depot and then Office Depot. So he was a hard worker. He would ride a bus. He got a bonus at Home Depot that was exactly the amount he needed to get his transmission fixed and his vehicle. So he had his vehicle. He got an apartment. Long story short, he is now one of our amazing board members that helps us with our social media area. Yes. And he is plugged into so many in our community. So that is just, Lynn, another person that had one of the moments in life and not knowing who he knew in the community to help us go forward.
0: And I love hearing that. For me, it's always, wow, it's great to help. But if we can help someone and then they get to help people, that ripple effect goes so far.
1: It does.
0: And, you know, who wouldn't want to know from this gentleman why it's important to support the organization that connected him with the organization that helped change his life? So,
1: yes,
0: it's awesome. So, Art, we've got about a minute and a half. What do you want to leave the listeners with to make sure that they know?
1: I would like to just say, if you would like to help in any way, be sure to get on our website, hope.com.org, and let us know, or on our Facebook, it's all spelled out, no dots. And we want our community to work even closer. It's an amazing community, but we want to see a closer knit to collaborate together to make a better tomorrow for everyone here in Evansville.
0: That's awesome. My mother used to say that we already know the answers and we have enough to do it. We just have to come together to figure out how to do it.
1: Exactly.
0: It's all about that.
1: Yes.
0: Anyway, oh my gosh, thank you so much. Not only for the
1: work you
0: do, but coming on the show and spreading some of this fabulous good news.
1: And we appreciate you guys as well, because you guys help us be able to share it with others.
0: That's awesome. Well, listen, thanks so much. And listeners, I'll talk to you next week.
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3: The Word 120, the New King James Version of the Bible. The beauty of God's Word is in knowing that no matter what this world thinks or says about the things happening today, that God is in control. God has always been in control of the world and will always be in control. However, mankind, all the way back to the Garden of Eden in the book of Genesis, has exercised the meaning of free will. Instead of man listening to God, Adam and Eve chose to listen to a serpent. Today is no different. Evil is a devil-inspired behavior which has always been around and is evident in what we are witnessing in many places of the world today. There is a solution. Learn to trust in the living God. He is the exact same God today mentioned in Psalms 46 and verse 1, which says, God is our refuge and strength, a very present help in trouble. God sent Jesus into the world because of his love for mankind and out of the goodness of his heart. Jesus says in Matthew chapter 12, verses 35 through 37, a good man out of the good treasure of his heart brings forth good things, and an evil man out of the evil treasure of his heart brings forth evil things. But I say to you that every idle word men may speak, they will give account on the day of judgment. For by your words, you will be justified, and by your words, you will be condemned. Turn off the social media platform that spew evil words all day long. 1 Peter 3 and verse 10 says, he who will love life and see good days, let him refrain his tongue from evil and his lips from speaking deceit.
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9: Good morning, everybody, and welcome back to Radio Rehab. We are part of Community Chat at WEOA and trying to help the community understand a little bit more about mental health and addictions by interviewing people from our community that have been afflicted or have been affected by a family member that may have had mental health, emotional health, substance issues, whatever it is. Our hope is to smash the stigma around mental health and addictions in our communities and to make a lot of us more readily available in our community to those that need us. And today I am excited to bring a friend that doesn't know I've known him for 20 years. His mother is in recovery and very active in a support group in Evansville. And he's watched her grow up and glow up in recovery and has made a big difference in his world. So I'm very excited to introduce you to Micus and let Micus tell us his story. Thank you, Micus, for taking the time.
10: Appreciate you having me here.
9: Absolutely. So you're from Evansville. Tell us a little about you. I know you went to Bossy, yep. So we love those Huffs.
10: 38 years old, born and raised. Like I said, grew up in this area. Yep, definitely went to Bossy, Plaza, Lodge. Kind of got a range of all over the east side of Evansville. And yeah, pretty much I run a podcast as a part-time kind of hobby type of thing, and somehow it's evolved into this big entity where we do donations for the community. So that's kind of keeping me busy. And other than that, I still technically wrestle, but I'm a little injured right now, but had a brief stint with WWE pre-COVID, so I got to travel the world and be on TV. Outside of that, I went to Oakland City University for a little bit, and then once I got into pro wrestling, I kind of went through a different direction. And pretty much, as you said earlier, my mom, she's amazing. Definitely have, you know, been a part of her process ever since I can remember, from being up in Indianapolis, which she probably wouldn't think I'd actually remember that, and then coming back to Evansville and you know, seeing her progression with the addiction and stuff like that. So yeah, I'd say I'd seen a pretty good part of life so far in 38 years.
9: Wow, Micus, you really haven't taken all that and done something beautiful with it. Your mother, oh my God, if they're in recovery or discovery or uncovery right. with from anywhere from alcohol to crack cocaine, they know your mother, right. Kathy Butler. Yeah, I mean, absolutely. Her name is out there and she's not afraid to put herself out there. And I'm glad we need more people like her right. to smash the stigma.
10: Yeah. Or I can't tell you how many times I'll go to random places and people give me this look and they're like, you're a wrestler, right? And I'm like, maybe. And they're like, wait, you're the guy who used to be on TV. And I was like, what makes you say that? And they go, I think I met your mom. Is this you? And I'm like, how'd you get that photo? Yeah. And it'll be like a photo from like when I first started wrestling. And I'm like, yeah, I can't deny that one. And I'm like, yeah, that's me. And they're like, oh man, I met your mom. Your mom's so awesome. And I probably get that at least probably twice a week. It's hard if to raise not, your if parents, not more.
9: Yeah. Yeah. Yeah. Yeah. Well, now she's going to introduce herself saying, I'm Micah's mom.
10: Yeah, yeah, yeah, yeah.
9: It's kind of the evolution. So you went to schools and got educated and got into wrestling then, or was that later in life? Were you prone to be more athletic? Was that an interest?
10: I would say that I knew ever since I was a kid that I wanted to be a wrestler, but, you know, we all have different directions and
9: What made you want to be a wrestler?
10: My cousins all used to body slam me on the beds.
9: That'll do it.
10: And got sat in front of a TV with wrestling. And at the time, I was still so young, I wouldn't process really what was going on, but I knew I liked it because there was a lot of commotion. And as I went through the elementary schools, we would always play wrestle. Same thing, middle schools play wrestle. Once I was in high school, at the time I was playing basketball, baseball, football. So wrestling wasn't in that idea at the moment. And then after graduating at Boise, in 06, I got accepted to go to Oakland City University. And then went there and then basically kind of was like, I'm here, but I don't really know what I want to do. I want to get into like fitness field, something with has to do with being a personal trainer. One day I did a PowerPoint presentation and my instructor was just like, well, hey, if all you want to do is be a personal trainer, you know, you don't have to spend 4 years at school and go into a massive debt collection. She's like, you can get that in 6 months at some of these, firms that only cater towards personal training. So then I enrolled in National Athletic Sports Medicine, which they're based out of Phoenix, and then went there, got my certification in 6 months, came back in the field and said, okay, what do I want to do? Started training people in fitness. And, you know, that was for a little bit. And then about 19, I had started doing pro wrestling. And that's kind of how it started. Matter of fact, it started at the CK Newsom Center.
9: Really?
10: At all places. And we went to a show and I was hooked ever since. I trained the next month and then it took off from there, from 2009 all the way up to 2017, and got an opportunity to try out for WWE and went down to Florida for that. And obviously I impressed somebody because I started getting invited to the shows. Ironically enough, my mom was the first one. I told her, hey, I got a show with WWE Monday Night Raw. And she's like, what? She's like, where are we going? And I was like, oh, I think I was going by myself, but okay, you know. So
9: she's your biggest cheerleader.
10: Yeah, oh, absolutely, absolutely. And then she had thrown me and a buddy in the car, and she's like, I'm driving, let's go.
9: Oh, that's
10: and,
9: great.
10: You know, I remember dropping her off like right at the entrance where I'm thinking they're not going to let us in. They're not going to let us in. And as soon as I showed up, they're like, hey, welcome, come on out. So I got out of the car, and her and one of my other buddies, they literally just like bought a ticket in the show and went and you know, and kind of went there, and then it just kind of go from show to show, and then it took over from there.
9: The rock star life.
10: Yeah. Ah, yeah.
9: So, Micah, you know, what struck me, what you had said, just peeling back a little, you had somebody at a college actually tell you, you do not have to put all this time and expense into academia. Yep. Go somewhere where you can specialize in what you love. That's major to get that kind of suggestion and advice from somebody.
10: She saved me a lot of money.
9: Yeah, and
10: she
9: time.
10: And yeah, time, resources,
9: yeah,
10: you name
9: you
10: it.
9: Right,
10: yeah.
9: Where you want. I wish we did that more with young people, don't you?
10: Yeah.
9: Like direct them where they can succeed.
10: Right.
9: It may not be in it. You know, science or history.
10: Yeah, because of her, I had a job in a fitness gym with a certification working with clients.
9: Does she know
10: in like an 8 month time frame? No, I hadn't seen her since then. She's probably retired by now.
9: Sure.
10: You know, but I was grateful. I always tell people all the time, like, all this whole journey started technically with her asking me why I was going to school and not going to get my certification in a different direction. And so, I was confused. And then once I did my own research, I'm like, she's right. Why am I doing this?
9: So you think one of the greatest ways we can lead with young people is to kind of guide them in what they're good at,
10: right,
9: rather than expect them to go through all these hoops that we think they need to go through?
10: Right. She literally just, wow, she saw how passionate I was about wanting to help people get their health back on track. And I felt like she was like, hey, this guy could go do it now, you know, instead of going through 4 years and then maybe not finding his direction. And she, as soon as she said, you need to go to one of the places that certify in less than a year, I literally looked it up that day. And I think 2 days later, I was already enrolled into it that quick.
9: That's unreal, yeah, isn't it? Yeah. That's great that you had an adult like that. And yeah, it sounds like you're trying to be that adult for young people now.
10: Absolutely. I still love helping people lose weight and get their life back on track. And a lot of times when I do that, it seems like their lives not only improve, but it's just like something infectious where they start passing it to others. Mm-hmm. And that's my biggest like happy moment, because I'm like, now I've polluted a bunch of positive mindset people who are going to branch out to other people. So if one tells 10 and 10 tells 10 and then 10 turns into 100, 100 turns into 1,000 before you know it, we're overall impacting so many lives with better health and better mindsets.
9: It's amazing that you just kind of naturally exude that energy and that compassion.
10: Right.
9: It's obvious just talking to you now how much energy comes out of you when you're excited about helping others.
10: Oh, yeah,
9: and being
10: absolutely
9: of service to others. Your mom's a lot that way too.
10: Yeah, I was gonna say that it all came
9: she
10: from
9: just
10: her.
9: Hangs out with a bunch of drunks and addicts. You know, you're out there with the kids and the communities,
10: right,
9: and doing your deal. So was it challenging to you to have a mom that you knew suffered with addictions, or were you kind of oblivious to it?
10: I would say that it was definitely difficult, learning how to adapt to it, being in certain environments. For an example, when I was in middle school, I was at Plaza, and that was kind of a culture shock to me, because I grew up in a low-income area and then to go to one of the, I would say, higher prestige middle schools in the city, where everyone's very wealthy. Different mindsets, different upbringings.
9: For sure.
10: It was different because a lot of people didn't understand. Like, hey, where's your dad at? Or, mm-hmm, hey, like, where's your mom? And things like that. And you can't explain that to those kind of people because they don't understand. Mm-hmm. So it's kind of overwhelming. And then, you know, certain teachers don't understand maybe why you just don't have a good day and things like that. And it's like, you don't understand what's going on at home and struggles that I deal with at home. And, you know, lights, you know, the utilities are cut off, you know, not food in the fridge, not knowing when your next meal is coming from, you know, things like that. That's always in the back of my head as a kid. And I got to figure out, you know, what I'm going to do. So it was rough, but at the same time, I wouldn't change it for the world because it prepared me a lot of life and how to handle life when it's thrown at you in a negative way and how to overcome objectives. And, you know, when things get tough, it's like I've been through worse. So it's right, like my mindset is so relaxed in the most hostile times. And I can only think about all the growth that I had during the process of her addiction and then learning about it to where I knew it was everything that I did not want to do. So in reality, it was actually a big life lesson.
9: Made a major conscious choice.
10: Yep. I learned so much from it. And I said, well, this is the direction I don't want to go. And it's like, I noticed all the footsteps that were working. I'm like, okay, well, this is the path I really want. And then in return, I noticed that her path changed at the same time. So yeah, it was pretty awesome. And
9: don't go away, Radio Rehab. We're talking to Micah. We are just getting started, so we will be right back with Radio Rehab.
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3: Welcome back, Radio Rehab. We're talking to Micus, whose resilience and determination has gotten him to amazing spots in his life. And what I'm learning from him is it isn't just motivation, it's discipline that helps make the changes we want to make to reach our goals. Micus, you are now doing a podcast. I mean, you are now not just giving away to needy, you're experiencing and expressing yourself on the media. And you were saying that you've been studying and researching why your generation and young people aren't so into marriage like in my traditional days.
4: Right.
3: What have you found that social media has affected with young people?
4: I always say shout out to all our parents and grandparents for knowing what it took to have a stable home, and having the traditional traits to where people like us can learn from, to where we're in today's generation where it's more of a, I would say, pass through culture is how I would like to say. And social media is like a big, weight on people's shoulders when it comes to relationships and the disconnect. And the thing is these people aren't necessarily growing up in traditional homes anymore. And social media makes it easy to have that other option. So it's, you know, back then our parents and grandparents knew that if they had a disagreement, they would lock themselves in a room until they figured it out and came to a mutual understanding. And now it's, well, if you don't like what I say, I can just go elsewhere and then I have other options. And that ends up hurting the nuclear home to where divorce rates that are at all-time high, birth rates are at all-time low, and things are so expensive nowadays. I mean, it seems like now you can make $50,000 just to be right at the poverty line. I could remember when $25,000 was the poverty line, you know, years ago. And and then what happens is people start relying on others in that financial situation. And they start dating people for the wrong reasons. And then what happens is it sets just a bad thing where they don't want to have kids. And, you know, we're all made to procreate. You know, that's how we keep this world going. And as we're doing less, we're getting less results. So then, like I said, no one's being married for 40 years anymore. They can't even be together for 40 days. And I can always keep hitting her back on social media. So I like to educate others on to, you know, encourage them not to just take the easy road and to be able to stick it out, talk to their parents, talk to their grandparents on like how they figured it out. Because I mean, we're all still human. So it's not like,
3: and there's going to be conflict.
4: Exactly. It's not like they don't know. They definitely know. They know the recipe on what it takes. So I just don't understand why our generation and the generations below us are not trying to ask them and educate ourselves about that and how we can do better as generations coming up. Because at the end of the day, we're controlling our own legacy tree. So it's like, if we're not doing our part in, you know, creating the nuclear home, we're just only setting bad examples for our new family members that are coming in, whether it's cousins, whether it's nieces, nephews, or even our own kids. They're growing up to not know what the nuclear home is because they just never knew. It's our responsibility.
3: So how do you talk to young people about their social media addictions?
4: I just point out how toxic social media can be if used in the wrong direction. So I give people scenarios and I ask them, you know, what's your value? And I love asking people that. And it's amazing because you'll get 1,000 different answers. Mm-hmm. Very rarely if they'll tell you it's their last name. And it's their legacy. That's the true value. It's what your parents and your grandparents and your ancestors have all worked so hard to keep up and keep building on, and it's up to you to carry that legacy. And it, what it is it's value. It's kind of like a house. Mm-hmm. How does a house stay together? It's about its foundation. You have to have a strong foundation. The problem is people lose sight of the strong foundation being a couple. That's how you keep everything together. If I'm at 10%, you may have to be at 90% today, or vice versa. If you need me to be all 100%, I can do that. But communicating is the big thing, and we don't communicate anymore because we're so wrapped up in our cell phones. I mean, I remember the days of when, you know, you like somebody, you had to pass a note. You had to talk to them. You had to see them in person. Yeah.
3: The note taken.
4: Yeah, the note taken.
3: Yeah, because when did social media start? 2010. Yeah. What year did you graduate?
4: In 2006.
3: Oh, yeah. You were before all that.
4: Yep. So.
3: Note passing.
4: Yep. It was all that. And now.
3: Your friends to fix you up or tell a girl you like her.
4: Yeah.
3: Oh, yeah.
4: Yep. Yeah, it's not like that now. Now you could pretend to be somebody on social media and then you find out they're not their real selves. So like I tell people, be authentic, be who you are. Don't be afraid to, if you're odd, that's fine.
3: They don't even know who they are. That,
4: they don't.
3: They're getting iPads in the cribs.
4: Mm-hmm. It's bad.
3: Yeah.
4: It's all social media.
3: I don't know what we can do about it because it's here to stay, isn't it? Now AI.
4: Yeah, AI, and the AI is even worse. And I tell people, you want to know how you keep a happy home? You keep God in your life. You guys pray together. If you pray together, you'll stay together.
3: I like that. So you are a big believer in faith.
4: Absolutely. That's the only reason why I'm still here.
3: That's what you hung on to through it all.
4: Every day I wake up, I always say, thank you for waking me up. I'm grateful for the blessings that you give me that I don't deserve and the ones that I don't even notice, like clothes in your body, food and water, like a roof over your head, utilities on, having a car, why do people not just say, why do people say, I got to go to work? It's like, no, you should be excited. Like, hey, I have a job. Let's think about these people over in the Middle East right now who have missiles and everything flying over their heads every 20 minutes. And here we are having a podcast and talking about this, you know, on Rehab Radio. You know, like these are blessings in itself, you know,
3: so having the ability. Very grateful. That's a spiritual
4: every day.
3: Lift every day.
4: Huh? Every day.
3: So what brought you back? You probably could have gone anywhere. What brought you back to settling back in Evansville, Indiana?
4: I just wanted to help change Evansville. Evansville,
3: you saw some needs, huh?
4: Evansville, for me, I think you're right. I could have went elsewhere. I had lived in other places. Mm-hmm. I was living in Missouri. I was living, like I said, in Florida. You know, those type of things, and having jobs and agendas there that I had to achieve to expand myself as well, but. Evansville, I'm just kind of like, we needed help. You know, how can I help change the community? That way I leave a legacy to where when I'm long gone, my name is still mentioned on how I impacted people in rooms that I'm now no longer
3: you're
4: in.
3: You're already impacting while you're still here.
4: Yeah.
3: So did you ever dabble with substances?
4: No.
3: Alcohol or weed or...
4: It was never really my thing. And it's just because I was so goal driven. I knew that, with wrestling, that was a zero tolerance. Yeah. And then just my health in general, was something that I generally like to take serious and encouraged others.
3: But
4: so,
3: Micah, there's a lot of substance misuse amongst athletes.
4: Yes, absolutely.
3: So you must have had, you knew that would interfere with your goal.
4: Right. Yeah. Just again, knowing what my mom went through and seeing other family members. I mean, we have family members that don't even think they do have, addictions.
3: Denial, yeah.
4: And I see it and I'm like, you are an addict, but you know, hey, if that's what you're going to tell yourself to wake up every day, that I'm not going to change that. No. But in reality, if you live true to yourself and you're true and to other people, you would admit that you have it and try to get it fixed because these things are damaging to the body and our body's the temple. We only get one crack at this at life. So it's like, if you ruin it, you know, you're going to waste all that time. And I always tell people, you know, live as if it's your last day on earth, you know, because we don't know when that is. So when it's my time and I'm staring at death in the face, I can smile and say, hey, I've done everything that I could do here. And hopefully I made God proud and, you know, I'm ready for the next journey, you know, and go to heaven and enjoy eternal life.
3: So you think your faith and just your determination kept you away from I'm sure you've been offered.
4: Oh, for sure. Absolutely.
3: Anything and everything.
4: Yeah, especially in college. And even in wrestling. I mean, sure. There were so many wrestlers that, you know, were in a lot of pain that were, you know, had opioids in their bags. Mm. Hey, if you need something, I got something in here. And I'm just like, and I'm asking the other, you're just going to take that, man? Like, you don't know where that came from. And you don't know if that's laced. And we live in a modern day society now where everything is potentially laced. So it's like, I just wouldn't dabble in that. Use your addiction. Use your addiction to go to the gym. You know, find an obsession with that. Like, find an obsession with cooking, positive health food, addiction. And being around people like that. I always say there's a reason why billionaires hang out with billionaires and millionaires stay out with millionaires, because of their mindset. A millionaire to billionaire is not going to hang out with someone who's not goal driven, because there's no value there. So it's like,
3: find people that you have shared values with.
4: Exactly.
3: Because there's plenty out there that don't share your values.
4: Right. So. Right. I always try to encourage people to do it, though. Every time I do, like for the podcast, and I give to the community, I don't do tax write-offs from that. I don't get anything out of it. I tell people, like, God woke me up one day and said, this is what I want you to do with your platform. Mm. And I said, okay, let's see what happens. And, you know, I've raised over $3,000 in donations in 6 months, you know, with my podcast. And I just have a voice.
3: I want to hear about this podcast. Will you hang on and tell us about it after our next little commercial break?
4: Yeah, absolutely.
3: You sound proud of it. It's called the Immaculate Podcast. Yeah. Did you come up with that name?
4: I did.
3: Love it. You got to tell us what made you name it that real quick before our break. So
4: the name Immaculate came from my wrestling character, because when we were trying to figure out what kind of identity I had, there was so many names that were taken. You had Ravishing that had already been used, Perfect that had been used. So I'm like, what name stands out that people use only in rare times when it's really something to parade? And I'm like, Immaculate is a name. When you describe something immaculate, you know it's right. I said, this name should stick. And then before you know it, I turned it into this global entity where now we're helping out the homeless and helping out kids and donating and all this stuff, to the point where, again, when you hear the name Immaculate, I mean, I walk everyone now and people are like, oh, there goes the Immaculate one. And I'm like, no, I'm still Micus.
3: Right. Immaculate Micus. Don't go away, Radio Rehab. I can't wait to hear more about you in the podcast. We will be right back.
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4: Welcome back, Radio Rehab. We're talking to Micus about his invention and discovery in what's called the Immaculate Podcast. Micus, I love how you came up with that name because that just has power to the punch right there.
5: Right.
4: So what made you then want to podcast and put yourself out there?
5: So with wrestling, it was all about a character and an image. And they always said the best way to galvanize people behind you is through a microphone, but you have to be believable. So I was like, okay, well, let me try this promo thing. So I'd literally be in the mirror at home with a hairbrush in my hand, practicing scripts, and I would just you know, wing it. I wouldn't have anything pre-wrote. I would just stare in the mirror, have the microphone, which was a hairbrush, and I would just start cutting promos about certain things. And then before you know it, it became so natural. And I was already a characteristic child. I've been like that since I was a kid.
4: Personality plus, huh?
5: Yeah. It was a room I walked in. It was, even if the room was dark, I'd lighten it up. It's just, when I would leave,
4: just that personality.
5: Someone would go, I know that guy now. That was always my motivation.
4: They call it.
5: Yeah, that's a great word. So I got so good at talking on a microphone from wrestling to where I started seeing the rise of podcasting growing. And I was like, you know what? I think this is a new fun hobby for me because it branches out to a whole nother range of people. Let me see what this is all about. And I just only spoke on personal experiences, but then what I realized, I had a lot of experience in life that most people have never walked one day. And so I tell people about those kind of lifestyles and, you know, how to overcome, like, you know, and again, my podcast is opinion based. I never pretend like I'm a doctor, and I never tell people, hey, this is what you should do. I just encourage people, hey, if this isn't the route that you want to go, find something that's going to improve your life. And then before you know it, it started gaining attention, and I was getting fans from Canada, Germany, France, Africa. I even had people in the Middle East, and I paid attention to the analytics, and I'm like, man, there's people all over the world that listen to me. I'm like, but why me? You know? And then just one day, I woke up and I heard God's voice, and God was like, hey, I want you to use your podcast to start helping the city out. And kind of was like, okay, sure, you know. And then I was like, well, let me see what happens. So I put a post on my social that was like, hey guys, I really want to figure out a way to help out the community. I'm wanting to try to help out the homeless. If anyone wants to help donate to the cause, please let me know. And then before you know it, I got an influx of random people that would see me out in the street. Hey man, I sorry I couldn't send you the money, but here's $20. Can you put this towards it? And then people were Venmoing me, and I always told people, like, hey, I'm going to keep all the receipts so that way you know that every single dime of it goes to these people. And then one event turned into another event, and each event got bigger and bigger. I started with my first event at $200, and then my last one was $1,000.
4: Amazing. And how long have you been doing it?
5: As far as podcasts, I've been doing it for a little over a year, but as far as actually going out in the community, well, I mean, actually, it's been less than probably – it's less than 8 months. I'd say almost about six and a half months.
4: That's amazing.
5: Yeah.
4: And your goal is to get out there with a message and to help.
5: Yep. Every time when I see homeless people, they'll say, well, why do you do this? You know, what do you get out of it? And I'm like, it's not about getting anything out of it. It's just God told me to do this one day. And he told me to tell you I was meant to meet you. He loved you and he wants you to come home. If you're not already there, he wants you to come home. And I can't say how many people was like, man, I really appreciate that. I needed that. And I'm like, well, hey, you know, when everything seems like it's all dark, just know that if you start praying, that light will shine. And all you got to do is just pray. And I'm like, it's there. It's available. He's never turned his back on you. And that's why I'm here today, is to show you.
4: I do think that God screwed them over.
5: Sure. And we've had people that said something like, well, my faith is rattled and things like that.
4: Of course.
5: And I just tell them, like, it may seem that you don't have anyone in your corner, because, you know, God's got everyone to worry about. It's not just you, but he still can devote time to you, but you have to reach out to him. I always say God's the ultimate fisherman, because he'll let you go out on your line and go in whatever direction you want, but sometimes he'll reel it back, and then somehow your faith grows stronger as he's reeling you in and you don't even know it. And just certain signs that I will point out to them is why I try to help them in faith. I'm like, well, hey, I understand you don't necessarily have a high faith, which is fine, but you know, you are drawing breath, right? Who do you think provides that?
4: And they're showing up and listening. So,
5: and I'm like, hey, you know, your partner over here, that you guys stick together and you guys obviously are trying to figure this life out together. Like, there's a reason why he was brought in your life. Everything happens for a reason. And when I start pointing these things out, they go, well, I kind of see what you mean there. And I'm like, that's God just slowly dropping a little bit of shine on you just to let you know he's there.
4: Hmm. So, but it takes more than just prayer, right?
5: Absolutely. It's a practice.
4: Ever read Footprints in the Sand?
5: I have not, but I know exactly what you're talking about. Yeah.
4: Oh my. Yep. So we do have to do the footwork.
5: Yep.
4: It isn't just sitting and praying all day.
5: Yep.
4: There's footwork, and you've done the footwork.
5: Mm-hmm. I would like to say that after it's all said and done, and on our slogan on my shirt and on all podcast shirts is leave the world better than we found it. Mm-hmm. And that's always been like my biggest thing, and just life in general. Cause I've had some near death experiences where, you know, I went to the hospital two separate times and I thought it was it. And both times I accepted it. Like, it wasn't like I was freaking out or nothing. I was like, okay, well, this is it. This is my time. You know, hey, I maximized everything I could up until this point. I don't have any regrets. Like, did I make mistakes? Sure. But I don't regret anything, and I won't ever feel that way. There's a reason why we were given two ears and one mouth, and that's to listen and to learn and adapt.
4: Yeah.
5: So these are all given blessings, and I just tell people all the time, like, when they go, oh man, I got a promotion. I'm like, God gave you that promotion. You know, oh, I got a new car. God bless you with that car. It's just fun because it's the truth. And it just seems like as society is starting to grow further away from faith, it only highlights how strong faith is, because if it was fake, they would allow it to keep going. They wouldn't be working so hard to push it away from people.
4: I was just reading, I don't know about in the African-American community, maybe you can say, but in most communities now, church attendance has gone down, down, down.
5: Yep. Yep, that's right.
4: In your community too.
5: Yeah, oh, absolutely.
4: I feel it's a universal decline with young people not wanting to go.
5: All around faith. And the thing is that if you pay attention to the Bible, and I'm not going to pretend like I read every line of the Bible. I would never pretend that. But I do. When I go to church, I try to get something out of it every time that caters to my lifestyle.
4: Sure.
5: And then any type of things I do pick up, share to other people, or anytime people are down, and they go on social media and they talk about how depressed they are and stuff like that. I just go in there and try to use that as in like, well, hey, faith is the way to get out of that rut. You know, like, all you got to do is give it a shot, you know, just try, you know,
4: mean try showing up at church
5: yeah.
4: or try prayer.
5: Yep.
4: Or
5: try, you know, going to church, find you a friend that you really respect that has a faith background,
4: like a sponsor,
5: and just ask
4: AA
5: him
4: program. Yeah.
5: Ask him how can I connect with God? And I'm like, it's so easy. And the Bible, you know, when you pay attention to the Bible, it's predicted a lot of the things that's happened in life. So it's like, well, how is this random book telling us everything that's happening and forecasting things that are, cause I think they said like 70% of the Bible's already happened. So I'm like, guys, go back and look at the history. The book tells you that this is real. Yeah. How do you not believe it? It's just, it's hard for me. So
4: I think, like you said, social media has just distracted people from that soul connection.
5: Yeah. Yeah. Name one commercial you've seen that pushes faith. You don't see it. You don't see church commercials. You'll see beer commercials.
4: Yeah.
5: You'll see, you'll see cannabis commercials promoting all that kind of stuff.
4: You can imagine.
5: Yeah. They're promoting everything under the sun, but they won't promote faith. There's a reason for that. They don't want people to grow their faith because they're easily controlled that way and they're manipulated. And then all these opioids and stuff will take over their life. And guess what? When you do that and that becomes your faith, eventually you're going to have that conversation with God. And to me, that's the most fearful thing in the world, is saying, hey, my whole life I wasted, I did nothing for you. And it's like, how do you expect to be allowed to come into the kingdom?
4: To have to go out with such regret. Yeah. Yeah. That would be a hard way to go out.
5: It's the scariest conversation I think any person should ever have in their mind. I don't
4: such regret.
5: I don't fear anything in life, but I tell you what, I sure as heck feel. I fear that. I fear that, you know.
4: Yeah.
5: And just like I said, I truly mean
4: the Bible's the number one most read book in jails and prisons.
5: Oh yeah, absolutely. And I think that's amazing.
4: That prayer really comes back in, man.
5: Yep.
4: The soul is restored to faith, but then they get out, and guess what they do? Go right back.
5: Yep. Old habits
4: without interventions and without a net to come back out.
5: So you got
4: to
5: find your mentor. I still to this day, I still have the same mentor since high school.
4: Oh, you do?
5: I still do.
4: How cool.
5: We've laughed together. We've cried together. He's a real estate agent.
4: Sponsor, huh?
5: He's a real estate agent. His name, shout out to Troy White. If any of you guys know him, but, he's a local realtor. He's very intelligent. He's had, trails and triumph through his life. So it's like, it's not that he can't, he's this perfect guy. He's not. But it's like, it seems every time I've ever asked him a question, he's always had an answer for it.
4: So, Micah, do you think boys really do need men?
5: I feel like it should be mandatory. It's just, even if you...
4: women, we're nurturers.
5: Yeah.
4: But boys need men.
5: Yes. Because ultimately we're looked at in anything you look at, whether it's a job, sports, home, everything involves around a man leading. And it's like, well, if you don't know how to lead, well, then how can you lead? And you're supposed to be leading for God. You're supposed to do the things for him that's going to improve your lifestyle. And you're going to want to be able to educate others. Like, it's supposed to be an infectious thing. Faith should be infectious, to where when I shine, you shine from the reflection off my shine. And it's such a lack of it. So again, I just try to leave the world better than I found it. And I use it by what we're doing and giving to the community and talking to people about it.
4: You got the faith, you got the actions. That's for sure. Radio Rehab, don't go away. We'll be right back to finish up with Micah.
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4: Welcome back, Radio Rehab. We are wrapping up It's Always Too Fast with Micus, who's just shared his story, his evolution, his cause, his heart and soul with us for this hour. And now we're winding up, and I wanted him to tell us where to find him, how to find him. He wants to leave the world a better place. Well, every chance that he gets, I think he's going to try to share what he believes in to shed light on all of our lives. And you've definitely shed light on mine today, Micus. Thank you. The young can teach the old how to live, huh?
5: I still give the generations before us the biggest credit, because ultimately we can't function without having knowledge and wisdom in the direction. So
4: could you come to USI and tell my students that?
5: Oh, I would do it anytime. Sign me up.
4: Those millennials, they know everything.
5: They think they know everything.
4: Yeah, they're just smarter than all of us, right?
5: It's not true. It's the old. I always tell people, you can learn a lot from the generations before you you just simply ask.
4: Yeah.
5: They don't.
4: And we can learn a lot from you, too.
5: Sure. We're given two ears and one mouth. There's a reason why we wouldn't give in two mouths, because we're not meant to necessarily to talk every time. But every time when we listen, it's funny how you learn something from just anyone.
4: Isn't that the truth?
5: Yeah, it's amazing.
4: Yep.
5: It's all God's work.
4: Yep.
5: But as far as where they can find me at, you guys can follow me on Facebook, YouTube under The Immaculate Podcast. That's with two E's.
4: How again on YouTube?
5: Yeah, so it's The Immaculate Podcast, TheImmaculate, and then podcast, PODCAST.
4: Oh, The.
5: Yeah, The. Yep. Okay. Yep. I had to do that because someone I had already had The Immaculate Podcast.
4: Oh, did
5: and they? I just, and even then, like knowing that, I was just like, The just sounds more demanding, you hear The Immaculate Podcast or The Immaculate Podcast. The. It's like, ooh. I think The just has a little bit more of a zip
4: to
5: it.
4: It really does.
5: Yeah. But all of our episodes get uploaded onto YouTube. I usually do the live feeds on Facebook. I get audience anywhere between 2,000 to 7,000 views.
4: I'd say
5: within 24, 48 hours
4: in
5: on my
4: six
5: videos.
4: 6 months.
5: Yep. I've accumulated all that. And then on, like I said, they all get uploaded to YouTube. And then we are on all podcast platforms. So like Spotify, Podbeam, Apple Music, iTunes. You could literally even go to your Alexa that's in your house and say, "Hey Alexa, play The Immaculate Podcast," and it pops up. And we're also on Instagram and TikTok. That's The Immaculate Podcast 1. We had to add the 1 to it. But on those, there's going to be more of short clips. I like to do the short clips for some people.
4: Absolutely.
5: Who don't want to watch an hour and a half long podcast and just may want to see the highlights of it.
4: Absolutely.
5: We do that on there. And then we also do live discussions on TikTok, which is one. We just did one the other day. It was why people are uninterested in dating in 2026. We just talked about how bad social media was and the fact that people didn't have faith in the nuclear home, and try to educate younger people who are on these apps to kind of just open their eyes to like a different direction, to maybe want to have those conversations with their parents and friends to say, well, hey, this guy says this, because we live in a generation where everyone wants to follow someone.

0: It could be homeless people, it could be kids, could it be your folks?
1: Be just service.
0: Like a question I ask everybody, when's the last time you called someone and just said, hey, I love you, or hey, how are you? And then just get off the phone. I don't need anything. I just want to say, hey. You know, like, these are things that we lost that our older generations would do all the time, that those actions are still instilled those within me.
1: Special connections, yeah.
0: So I like to, again, go to those apps that these younger people are on and go, well, hey, I like this guy because he is entertaining, but he also speaks some real facts and he's been through it. So it's like, what if one of those kids are currently going through it? Well, now they can relate to me because I'm going to not only build them up, but I'm also going to encourage them to expand and grow and become better than they were the previous day.
1: What a great leader. Aren't you now trying to focus more on getting to young people?
0: Yes. I made 2026 my mission to work more with the kids. I was a part of the Boys and Girls Club. Mm-hmm. I was part of, you know, YCAP, which was Youth Communications Action Program. And a lot of these programs that kept me off the streets, you know, because, you know, one of the hardest things, actually, I think the hardest thing to overcome, it's not fitness. It's not something physical. It's addicts. You know, I watched how strong addiction has over people's lifestyles, and I think it's the hardest thing to overcome. So when I see people overcome that, I'm like, you can do anything. You genuinely can do anything. Once you program your mind to do it, it becomes a routine, and that's what people aren't used to, is routines.
1: The discipline's gone.
0: Yeah, it's
1: turns you on in the moment.
0: Right. Best way to be disciplined is to have a routine. If you want a routine to go to church, guess what? It's not going to feel like you're going to church anymore. If you want a routine to read the Bible, to routine to read the book, to routine to be around a mentor, it's once it becomes a routine, it is no longer a chore.
1: So when you go to the Boys and Girls Club, go to these places where there are young people, do you have a lot of kids flocking up to you,
0: yeah,
1: wanting you to volunteer with them or be their big brother? I bet you do.
0: Once you tell the kids your story, they relate to you. And it's like, at that point, they may not have that male influence. So then they start really listening to what you're saying. And it's like, help your mother out. Help your dad out. Help your family out. Like, when you see your friend struggling mentally, like, build them up. Call them. Just shoot them a text. Let them know everything's going to be okay. When you see a homeless person out there, you don't necessarily have to give them money, just words of wisdom. Like, hey, I just want to let you know, like, God loves you.
1: And
0: just,
1: Micah, have you ever gone down to the youth care center? The juvenile jail here in town?
0: I haven't been there yet. The only other one I have been to was Hillcrest.
1: Sure.
0: I did a public speaking out there and talked to the kids. And again, it was in front of like maybe 10 kids, but
1: they
0: were teenagers.
1: Play your podcasts during their lunch hour or something.
0: Three out of the 10 specifically walked up to me after it was over and said, you motivated me. And I just told them, like, hey, if you want to be a barber, go do it. I know some people wanted to be rappers, and I said, well, hey, it's okay to be a rapper, but let's think a little bit more outside the box. So it's like, I encouraged them to actually do what they wanted to do, but to branch it into more of an impactful. So I'm like, hey, when you rap, why don't you rap about the struggles of life? So that way we can encourage those people that are going through it, how to overcome it, instead of just talking about drugs and money, because what's the outcome of those? It's nothing but letdowns.
1: There's so many
0: rich people in this world right now that are unhappy, that have all the money in the world. It like doesn't make sense.
1: Yeah. I meet them every day.
0: Yeah.
1: Miserable.
0: So, but yeah.
1: But the addiction to money.
0: Yeah.
1: It's
0: addiction.
1: Real.
0: It's addiction.
1: Yes.
0: Not, you know, spending money is an addiction.
1: Yeah.
0: Money doesn't bring you happiness. It never will. Being your true self, building a stability, having a mentor, having faith, and things
1: then
0: like
1: trust
0: that.
1: The money will come. That make it your number one.
0: And it
1: one
0: comes
1: priority.
0: So easy, yep. And it's effortless.
1: Yeah.
0: And then life's amazing. And then you start seeing my light to where it's like, man, I could do something with this. Because, like, the money that I get, technically, most organizations, they only donate 10%, 20%. That's all much that you legally have to do, and you pocket the rest. But no, I give 100%. Every single dime of it gets used to these events. I don't keep any.

0: anything, and I have receipts for that. But I do that because I want people to know that I'm genuinely doing this off of good intentions, because this is what God wanted me to do. So I want to make sure that I keep my word into it because of what He's blessed me with, which is to be able to wake up and have these blessings that I don't even see every day that I'm getting that makes my life so smooth. And it's just like, well, let me do my part and then encourage others to do theirs. And before you know it, like I said, if I can populate 10 people to my content, and then 10's going to turn into 10 more, and 10's going to turn into 10 more. That's and then right. Before you know it, we have a community of people that just want to improve the world. That is how we get this world back on track.
1: I love it. Like a tree, you don't see the roots under the ground, but they're all connecting around to other roots, and you don't see them, but they build the strength.
0: It's the stability. I always keep going back to stability.
1: Yep.
0: What's your value?
1: values and sticking with the same like-minded people.
0: Yep.
1: Young people definitely need to hear your message, Micah. And Radio Rehab, if you need Micah to come and talk, we will be available and make him available to you. Just let WEOA here know. Call Sharon, and she will make sure that you get to meet or greet Micah and maybe have him come do a podcast at your church or your school or your agency. Thank you for putting yourself out there.
0: I would be honored to do that. That's fun to me. I would encourage anyone listening. If you need me to come talk, I will set aside time. I have plenty of time. Even if I'm busy, I will make time for things like this, because this is what matters the most.
1: Unbelievable. You're amazing. And thank you for taking your gift and sharing it with all of us. I'd love to have you back sometime. Yeah. Maybe with your mom. I don't know which one would get a word in edgewise.
0: She would probably win that one. She always gets so the win.
1: You have the respect. The
0: reason
1: mama gets the last word.
0: The reason who I am today is her personality had a lot to do with that, and her determination. And then, of course, God and, you know, my grandmother and, like I said, male mentor. There's so much that made me who I am. I wasn't this. I didn't grow this. This was something I developed over a lot of strong people and just learning and just continuing the tradition and passing it to other people.
1: Thank you for your gratitude and your energy, Micah.
0: Absolutely. I'm grateful.
1: WEOA, we have to sign off from this episode, but we will have him back. So tune in. And if you need anything from him or for us, just get a hold of WEOA. Until we talk next time, have a good week.
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1: 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If you believe that your rights have been violated, contact the Human Relations Commission at 436-4927. 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

shame, ladies do your thing. 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
0: 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The Human Relations Commission promotes non-discrimination and works to ensure fair and equal housing opportunities for all. Any actions or omissions taken because of race, sex, color, religion, disability, familial status, or national origin that restricts your housing choices is unlawful. If you believe that your rights have been violated, contact the Human Relations Commission at 436-4927. This announcement was funded through the City of Evansville's Community Development Block Grant.
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This is David Ragland, head men's basketball coach at the University of Evansville. I'm inviting all boys and girls entering the third through ninth grade to the 2026 David Ragland Boys and Girls Basketball Camp. This will be an amazing experience for youth basketball players. The camp includes lunch each day, the opportunity to work with the UE coaching staff while meeting members of the Purple Aces men's basketball team, a camp t-shirt, contest, competition, and more. 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To register, go

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The Fair Housing Law prohibits discrimination in the sale, rental, and financing of housing-related transactions. The Human Relations Commission promotes non-discrimination and works to ensure fair and equal housing opportunities for all. Any actions or omissions taken because of race, sex, color, religion, disability, familial status, or national origin that restricts your housing choices is unlawful. If you believe that your rights have been violated, contact the Human Relations Commission at 436-4927. This announcement was funded through the City of Evansville's Community Development Block Grant.

0: Arizona tri-state area, be sure to tune in to Brother CR's Gospel Vibe every Sunday from 12:30 to 2 p.m. Be blessed and believe the best is yet to come.
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this motion I'm having. 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Now.

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all this motion I'm having. 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Now,

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0: is your boy, that boy Max, back again with the hottest radio show in the tri-state, and in my opinion, the Midwest. You know I'm talking about my show, the show, it's that show, that good old
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0: With me as your host, right here on 98.5 FM, WEOA, and I hope everybody's doing good out there. Y'all know we getting ready for Memorial Day, I know that's coming up real soon. The weather has been great as of late, it's been nice out, so I'm looking forward to summer. Which means, you know, we got all the dope summer music getting ready to drop. Y'all know that Iceman from Drake just dropped. Been banging that out. I'm gonna be banging that out probably all weekend. Can't lie, but we also know that we keep the hottest rappers, singers, entrepreneurs in the building. And we got just that right now. I'm joined by two of the homies, but right now we got the big homie in the building, Big Jugman Sosa. What's popping, Big Dog? How we doing, sir?
2: What's happening, man? I'm doing good.
0: Yes, sir. Yes, sir. I can tell. I see. I love the shirt, man. Got the hat on and everything. Real fresh up in here, man.
2: Gotta be, man.
0: But who we got on your right side? Who we got with you?
2: Well, you already know. It's one of the lifestylers, man. You know, Fat Poppy, man. Go check it out.
0: Come on, man. Y'all know what's going on. Got the homie, Fat Poppy in the building.
2: New music to both of us on the way.
0: He just slid in with you. I said, oh, man, we got two of the homies today. You know I love that because that lets me know, man, that it's about to be summertime. We got some good stuff going on. So I'm ready to hear from both of y'all to see what y'all got going this summer, man. I'm excited to hear about it and everything. And just hope everything been good with y'all boys, man. Y'all been straight?
3: Most definitely blessed.
0: For sure. You know we're going to have to turn the tri-state up this summer, man. We got work to do.
2: Out the gate. You know we're going to do that.
0: Yes, sir.
2: You know,
0: yes,
2: we got to tell them, the listeners, to go and tune into the music. You know what I'm saying? We all got to come together and just get, you know what I'm saying, our community popping in Indiana on the map. You know what I'm saying? Because it's like everybody around us, Chicago, Detroit got their rappers, they artists, they popping. Even Louisville got their stuff going
0: on.
2: Now. Kentucky, Nashville.
0: I don't hear no lies detected.
2: So, you know, it's our turn.
0: It's our turn, man.
2: It's bouncing all around us.
0: But I love the fact that it's still in the Midwest. The Midwest is popping right now. You know what I mean? So I want to make sure that we continue to put the eyes on us like it's supposed to be.
2: Facts.
0: So that's what's up. So Jugman, I know you are familiar with the show.
2: Right.
0: And all that good stuff, man. But I want to let the people know about you and what you got going, what you got coming up, and what you got in the future. You feel me? So real quick, for people like me that don't know and out there, how did you get the name Jugman Sosa?
2: Man, to be honest, man, I just added the man Sosa, but you know, when I was coming up, I was trapping, so one of my people gave me that name, Jug.
0: Oh, wow.
2: You know what I'm saying? So, shit, I just stuck with it. So then I started making music, like, with my music, like, if you know me, like, you can see the realization through the music. So, you know what I'm saying? Everything I talk about in my music is stuff that I really go through or stuff that I've been through. Mm-hmm. You know what I'm saying? So if you know me, you know it ain't no faking, ain't no cap. You know
0: for sure. Relationship. So people gave you that name, is what you're saying.
2: Facts.
0: That's what's up, man. So how long have you been rapping for, man? Like, when did you start rapping?
2: I did a bit. I just got out the feds, actually. I've been out the feds for like 10 months. But I started rapping like a year before I went to the feds.
0: Okay.
2: So.
0: Okay. That's what's up, man.
2: When I was in the feds, I was making music the whole time. So I got a whole lot of unreleased music, you know.
0: Yeah, you got like a really big catalog that you
2: got to
0: get to.
2: I just got to get into the studio with the right people and, you know, just drop it.
0: Yeah, that's what's up. I have been seeing you in the studio over there at Lifestyler Studios, if I'm correct.
2: Yeah, facts. Tap in the Lifestyle Studios.
0: Got to, man. Matter of fact, speak on that for me real quick for me. Fat Poppy.
3: Yeah, so Lifestyle Studios, man, we just got a new location, 4770 Covert Avenue, on the east side of town. Also, that's where the PLE Fashion is now, you know what I mean? So just new location, got the studio and doing a podcast out of there as well, running till that.
0: Yeah, I've been seeing that podcast too, man. I see you just had Isaiah on there.
3: Yeah.
0: Who are some of the other guests that you've had on there as well?
3: Obi, Obuni Lee.
0: Yeah.
3: Then it had Gianni Bell, BG Manny, just a couple different artists from the town, you know what I mean? But it's not just with music. I'm trying to reach out to entrepreneurs, you know what I mean, male and female. So just have it real diverse. And just
0: I wish that the women would be more involved in just all the entertainment side, the podcast, the radio shows, the music, you know what I mean? You know, this is a really big time for women right now, but we're seeing it in real time is what I mean. You know what I'm saying? So I want to make sure that we extend the hand as well to let y'all know, men, stop being behind. Come on out. Don't be shy. We here to support. We want y'all out here too, man. So that's dope that you got that going on, man. For sure, for sure. And I love how the podcast is going, man, and all that. But no, yeah, Juke, man, I love that, bro. I love what you got going. I've heard some music. You would sound like, if you're not familiar with his music, y'all, he sounds like he's been rapping for so long. But you do give me Lucci vibes, though. That's what I'll say. You know what I'm saying? You know, on my podcast, you know, on mine, the Pop Off Podcast Live Music Review, you know, a lot of people in the chat were saying, you know, they like what you've done so far. And right. You sent me like 5-6 songs.
2: Right.
0: And they only heard that one. So I could only imagine what an EP, project, or a mixtape would sound like, man.
2: I'll be trying to be like more versatile. Like I could talk about like anything. Like if you want a radio song, I can give you that. You want some street, you want some stuff for the streets, I can give you that too. You want to hear some pain, I can give you that too. You want to hear some love songs, I've been through that. I've been through heartbreak too. Mm-hmm. So I be trying to be versatile with my music.
0: And I feel like that's the best way to be, man, because that means that you're multi, you know what I'm saying, faceted in all those, right. That way that you can give them what they need.
2: Fact. So if I do go into a label and they want to hear, oh, well, we need this. Oh, I got that.
0: Mm-hmm.
2: Like, we need this. Oh, I got that. Oh, we need something for the streets. Oh, I got that too. Or even if the fans just want something for the streets. Mm-hmm. Yeah, I got that. I got y'all. Don't trip.
0: For sure, for sure. That's what's up, man. I need to hear a club banger from you. That's the only thing I don't think I've heard from you yet, is a club banger.
2: I got a couple of those too. They coming soon.
0: I need them. I feel like that's what they need
2: no
0: from
2: me. Ain't no date on the time the tape dropping, but it's going to be dropping real soon. You feel me? Probably like late middle June. It's going to drop like middle June. You know, we shooting a video today. Count My Money Backwards. Shout out Good Kid Lamb. Good Hand Lambo on there.
0: Oh, yeah. Big Lamb. Come so on now. That's the homie. Saying?
2: We shooting a video to that today. So
0: okay,
2: you know, I just
0: who you shooting it with?
2: EB, yeah. Shout out EB, shout out my man.
0: Come on, man. EB, the one. What you say? Shout
2: out. You ain't going to EB, man. You ain't going to EB, man.
3: Glasgow.
2: Come on, you gotta go to EB, man. 4K, man. EB, shout out 4K, man.
0: Y'all know what time it is, man. Shout out to the homie EB, man. We know we love when we be hearing the names up here for him doing all the music videos in the tri-state. It seems like, man, that's what's up. That's love right there.
2: For sure.
0: Who inspired some of your sound growing up, man?
2: Man, my sound for real, like, I ain't gonna lie, like, I'm a big Drake fan. I'm a Drake fan. I'm a big Gates fan.
0: Mm-hmm. I can hear some Gates in you.
2: Yes, Lord. I say Drake, Gates, Thug, Gunna, to round it out, Future, man. Future.
0: Okay. Code. So some of the heavy hitters.
2: That's what's up, man.
0: I
2: like the heavy hitters.
0: Okay.
2: And but as far as the streets, EST got the streets, man. EST.
0: Okay. Yeah. EST. Yeah. I think y'all be good on a record together, man. You just gotta see what's up.
2: I'm straight EST in the grip mode.
0: Okay. So when did you realize that music could become serious for you?
2: It's just when I first started doing music, I was doing music with brother Kilo.
0: Okay.
2: But I wasn't really doing the music. I was like more behind the scenes and shit. Just watching them do it. So then I was just in there and I made a song, you know what I'm saying? Made a song and he was like, hey man, you need to start doing this. So I made another song. And just after that, just, hey man, keep dropping songs.
0: And then you kind of got into it.
2: Yeah.
0: Then did it become addicting to you?
2: Yeah, it did become addicted, and it came like easy because I was just talking the stuff that I done been through. I'm talking my life.
0: Yeah, your life. And
2: I'm talking the stuff that I've been through, so it became easier.
0: Okay. That's what's up, man. So what separates you from some of the other artists that are out right now?
2: Like, period, or like in the city?
0: Just in general. No, not in the city. Just artist, period.
2: Artist, period. I feel like that, like, I can get on any type of record. Like, whether it be, like I was saying before, like, whether it be street,
0: pain.
2: Whether it be pain, whether it be radio, whether I can get on any type of record and make it sound good, make it pop. Like,
0: yeah.
2: I ain't just stuck in, oh, this is my lane, this is what I do. You know what I'm saying?
0: That's the main thing, is don't ever get in that mentality that you're just stuck in one lane.
2: Right.
0: Yeah. No, that's dope. That's dope, man. What's your favorite song that you've made so far?
2: My favorite song? It's probably my last song I made, That Wish You Was Here. That's probably my favorite song right now.
0: And why is that?
2: It's because it's just like, it's just so much emotion and pain and so much real life things that's been into it. So it's like, that's my favorite song right now. Like, that's me right there.
0: Yeah, that's what's up. You know what I'm saying? We just got to make sure that we just, if you're not familiar with him, you're going to have to get in tune with him. He is on everything. Got his music out right now, y'all. So do you think that Midwest artists, man, are overlooked in hip hop?
2: Yeah, I think some of them. So I think like we just now getting into the point where we getting looked at, because it's always been West Coast, East Coast, down south. Like from the Master P's and the Pox and the Biggies and stuff. Mm-hmm. I mean, besides Michael Jackson, you know, the GOAT Jackson.
0: Or Freddie Gibbs.
2: Besides GOAT Jackson. But even Freddie Gibbs, he kind of...
0: But even like, Freddie Gibbs, though.
2: He kind of overlooked, too, because, like, even when he had his moment where he was first getting on, he was shining, like, it's like Indiana didn't support him like that, or, like, the Midwest didn't support him like they should have supported him. Right. You know what I'm saying? Because, you know what I'm saying, he a real dude. He coming out, and it's like... He didn't get the support and the push that everybody else did. Like the Lil Durks, the Lil Durks guy, the Ice War Vezos, the Bayface Rays.
0: Yeah, ESG. I feel like him going with Jeezy, I'm not sure if that was the best thing that he should have done. But at the time, you got to think about the moment. Right. You know, I mean, the times were different even back then. Now, I'm not sure how many years ago that was. It wasn't that long ago, but it was long ago.
2: Right.
0: You know what I mean? But I know what you're saying for sure, because then when he broke off from him, I feel like he was able to be more free, do more stuff, more music.
2: And it's like his whole popularity.
0: Yeah. It just rose. Like he was on Power all of a sudden. He was doing, you know what I'm saying, locking in with different
2: shout
0: producers.
2: Shout out to Freddie Gibbs, though. Freddie Gibbs, hard.
0: Shout out to Gary Indiana in general. You know what I'm saying? Right. But then if that's the case, then how do we feel about Georgiana?
2: I ain't too familiar with who that is. I ain't even gonna lie.
3: I just seen she was on Rolling Loud, man. I seen that when I
0: seen it too. Like, that's why I wanted
3: like
0: to ask.
3: Big. That's major for the state for sure, though.
0: For the state,
3: she putting on most definitely. Mm-hmm. I can't say I'm a fan of her music, but I just the movement,
0: the look.
3: Yeah, I like what's going on with
0: same.
3: That.
0: Like I can't. Yeah. You need to check her on the yawn. Check her out. She's definitely repping for the state, but at the same time, though, it doesn't mean I'm that big on her music, but it's the fact that she's got a major push right now. And, you know, she's doing like a lot of stuff that a lot of Indiana artists can't say that they've done or are getting to look for.
2: Right.
0: You know what I mean? So shout out to Georgiana, though, regardless. You know what I'm saying? We all in the same state, so I'm trying to show that love.
3: No, most definitely.
0: I did see a list this past week, too, that was talking about Naptown artists, but I feel like that's for a whole different situation. I want to have a whole different interview about that, because it's a list about who the top state artists are, and I'm not sure if I agree.
3: They making noise, man. They got a scene.
0: They making noise because they've always had a scene, but you know, everybody looks in Indiana, they're gonna look at Naptown, correct?
3: Right.
0: Okay.
2: Fast.
0: The song that you brought for us today, what's it called, man?
2: It's called Pretty Brown.
0: Okay, where did Pretty Brown come from, bro?
2: I was listening to the song in the car with one of my females, and she was liking who was on that song? Rallo Rodriguez.
0: And, I forgot who was on the song, to be honest.
2: I think it was
3: YTB Fat.
2: YTB Fat.
0: Yeah.
2: And she was like, I really like this song.
0: So the vibes of the song or the song?
2: She just said she liked the song. Okay. So I'm gonna say I'm gonna remix the song for you. I'm gonna do the song for you.
0: I can't wait to check that out, man. Real quick, bro, give me some shout outs and then give me your socials, man, so people can follow you, man.
2: Man, shout out, man. Poppy Life, man. You know, that's the brand. You know what I'm saying? We building. You know, we got some stuff going on, me and him together, that we working on. So we working on creating. You know, shout out to this new label I'm starting, E&E, Everybody E. You know, so be looking out for that. You know what I'm saying? We got merch coming with that. I got a tape coming, dropping soon.
0: What's it called?
2: So, Against All Odds.
0: Okay.
2: Follow me on IG at Jugman Sosa. 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

0: So hey, what's going on, everybody? It is your boy, that boy Max, back again with the hottest radio show in the tri-state and, in my opinion, the Midwest. I'm talking about my show, the show. It is that show, that good old
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0: With me as your host right here on 98.5 FM, WEOA. And I hope everybody out there has been having a great week. You know, it's the weekend, and I'm glad that we made it here. It's been a little bit of a little cold spell. It seemed like a little bit the past couple of days, but you know, it's summertime. Everybody done graduated. Shout out to all the graduates of this year. You know, y'all done made it. But with that being said, you know, we keep the hottest rappers, singers, entrepreneurs, videographers, photographers in the building. And today, y'all, I'm joined by a super special guest who has been going crazy since he was a kid, literally. I got the homie, Dyrus, is in the building. Mr. Dyrus Haywood, what's poppin', big bro?
2: Not a lot, man. Thanks for having me, dog.
0: Oh, yeah, for sure, bro. I appreciate you coming down here, man, to kick it with us at the radio station, man, for the Midwest Music Grind. I'm sure you're familiar with the program and how it goes. You know, we're going to talk about your past, your present, and your future, and what you got coming up and everything, man. But let's talk about the drip you got on real quick. Let me see what you got. I love that right there, man. Who's that on your shirt, man? You know we got the Pokemon in the building.
2: You know, look, Gengar.
0: Okay.
2: Gengar, one of the goats.
0: One of the goats.
2: Of the
0: you
2: goats.
0: Know what I mean?
2: Yeah.
0: Okay, so you got to catch them all still.
2: I ain't that big into it. I'll catch a few.
0: Yeah, no, I still see people at everywhere still playing the Pokemon game, bro. Whether it's at the river, whether it's at the mall, or on the east side, west side. They're everywhere still playing that, man. And crazy work to be.
2: I mean, it gets people active. I know a lot of people that use it.
0: What's up, man? Let me trade you my holographic, Charizard for your Blastoise so I can just, you know what I'm saying, do that like that. Now, would I ever do that? No. But at the same time, you know, I'm just trying to make sure y'all know that we still got it in us. We know what we're talking about right now.
2: Yes, sir.
0: Man, it's good to see you, bro. I know you've been going crazy for a long time, man. Thank you for making it down here. Let's get into it, bro.
2: All right,
0: so,
2: let's do it.
0: You have given me a piece of classic history, y'all. He's given me the very first CD, man. Dyrus, y'all. Y'all got to see it. And it's called Royalty, man. Please tell me how old you were in this, man, and how this even started. How'd you get started, bro?
2: Okay. In this, I'm probably about 10.
0: It's a CD that's packaged up.
2: 10 or 11. And, it's... Like, I give a lot of props to my dad. He was always a producer and a musician, played instruments, bass, keyboard, all that, before me. So when he had me and we moved here, we didn't have anybody, friends, nothing. So he would, when he did have a business, people would come in from St. Louis, where I'm from. And they'll record at the studio at our house. And I just got interested, who are these people?
0: Yeah.
2: And then I hear the songs and it's like, oh, that's kind of cool. And one day I'm like, hey, I want to try it. And he was like, for real? And then took me serious on it, made a few songs for me. He would write them out and do all that, make the beats himself, all that. And I would learn the song and rap it. Mm-hmm. And that's how you learned that, he actually likes it, actually got a talent for it. And then it was kind of up from there.
0: That's dope to have that kind of encouragement so early and that kind of backing so early. Mm-hmm. Because when I started my journey and I went to my mentor and went over there to Big Kula, this is one of the first CDs that I saw besides Teotis.
2: Yep.
0: It was only two packaged up CDs that I had ever seen directly out of high school trying to get into the music. And that was... this one and Teotis. And I was like, wow. So that's what it looks like to really have a product with a barcode. Yeah. To really be like, hey, I got my real CD, scanned up, FYE in the mall or wherever that, CD baby, with actual, barcodes to really be sold and be taken real serious, bro. So.
2: And I just was blessed, man, to have people around me that knew that process.
0: Mm-hmm.
2: And
0: bro, that's such a gem. Like, they already had you ready to go.
2: Yeah, just gave me that game. And all I had to do was, work hard.
0: And listen.
2: Follow direction, listen. And, dude.
0: So what was it like being at school, going through all this and actually having your own CD so early, bro? Like, we're talking, like you said, this is what, elementary or middle school? What are we talking about?
2: It started elementary school, but, when everybody kind of knew, what was going on, that was about middle school. That's when it was, everywhere.
0: What was it like?
2: Man, to be real, people still don't believe me because this conversation comes up.
3: Yeah.
2: I didn't realize. I didn't understand. I had absolutely zero concept, like pretty much at all. Like, I'm just thinking like, oh, that's pretty cool. That's something cool I did. But I didn't understand the magnitude or how widely known around, it was.
3: Yeah.
2: And I didn't really grasp that until later. Like, mm-hmm. like,
3: was they rocking with you though? Your peers rocking?
2: People thought it was dope. The reception was great. A lot of parents. I got a lot of love from a lot of the parents back then because the music didn't have cussing in it. It didn't have, any kind of suggestive language or ideas or behaviors or anything. So like the parents were more than happy to get 10 toes behind their kid on getting
3: rocking
2: music,
3: this. Right.
2: Rocking this music. So that's another reason why kind of spread, I feel like, and everybody liked it. And if they didn't really, let's say they weren't really listening to the music, they just thought it was cool that their friend or this person that they know that they go to school with sitting in class next to like makes music. So
3: that's awesome.
2: It was pretty cool, man. I didn't take it in. Shout out to your pops, man, and
3: everybody around you, man, that was really trying to make sure you was under the right umbrella. You know what I mean? Now, I remember you telling me you even had merch, too, at this age, like shirts and stuff.
2: Yeah, man. So before we got the CDs done, my dad pressed up hundreds of shirts, hundreds of them. Anybody listening that remember this time, I know you know somebody that got one of those shirts. But we would pass them out at different events. Like, I got scheduled for some pep rallies at different schools.
3: That's so banging. You know how bad I wanted to do that in middle school and high school? If I could have went to Harwood. If I could have went to, Helfrich and then went down the street to Evans and then busted the move over to Plaza in the same day.
2: Man.
3: To perform at the pep rallies? What? Yep. As a middle school? What?
2: And we was doing that, and that was fun. And,
3: that's like a mini tour.
2: And while we're doing it, again, these hundreds of shirts, we giving them out to all the kids.
3: Not selling them. You're giving them.
2: Giving them away. Because the promo was just free. I mean, the kids have fun at the pep rally. They're seeing somebody that literally goes to the other school on the other side of town perform. Yeah. That's cool for them.
3: Did y'all get any documentary, like any kind of blog or vlog or like any kind of
2: nothing
3: video footage?
2: Yeah, but it was all like VHS and stuff. Yeah. You know what I'm saying? So a lot of that stuff is.
3: I'm gonna have to catch that. I'm gonna have to find out if you can just get that sometime, man, just so I can see what that was really like for you, man. That's awesome. So then who were your influences, man, really going through this process?
2: At the time, man, I can't say a whole lot because I was young. I wasn't really listening to music yet. So I just thought, I liked
3: who you was around,
2: little kid or whatever you heard. Because you gotta remember, I'm like eight.
3: Eight to ten.
2: Seven. Six, seven, somewhere up in there when I asked, like, hey, I want to.
3: Yeah.
2: It took time to practice.
3: Yeah.
2: So by the time I'm listening to who I'm listening to, that's when I actually started wanting to get into making my own stuff, start writing or helping write the lyrics.
3: So then let's fast forward then. Yeah. So we know what this was throughout your, all the way up. Yeah. When you got out of high school, you still wanted to pursue it, more. Yeah. So show-wise, have you done like a lot of shows in your career?
2: Man. Yeah, we did a bunch of shows locally around here. What was this, about 2017, 2018, we were doing a lot of shows at some of the venues around here, bringing out a good crowd.
3: I remember seeing y'all.
2: Had a good time with doing that. But then kind of slowed down off of it, and then perfect or worst time, however you want to look at it, bam, COVID hit.
3: COVID got a lot of people back right because they had time for everything. People who wanted to get projects done, who wanted to get EPs done, mixtapes, albums, singles. They finally had the time to be able to put aside and be like, here, I'm gonna get in the studio. Because believe it or not, bro, we were shut down.
2: Yeah.
3: You know what I mean? So I got my own studio, but I was bumping.
2: Yeah.
3: I mean, bumping. Everybody was coming by, knocking stuff out. I was on so many projects, so many songs, getting all these projects done. But I feel like it was a good time for everybody to just reset, get back to what they love to do.
2: Yeah.
3: So you was working then, doing, what was you doing?
2: Man, to be honest, I wasn't pursuing it like that. But if any musician or artist or creative even if you quote unquote stop, you never stop.
3: Never
2: you,
3: stop. You know what I mean? It's like so, riding a bike, bro.
2: So I would, a lot of the stuff was just having fun in pandemic or just, mm-hmm. you know, just recording, whatever. Mm-hmm. And that's what kind of kept me going. Then I kind of fell into a dry spell with that. Just mentally, just that it was just confusing that whole time. Mm-hmm. And then, once I got through that stuff, man, I'm just excited to be doing it again. Yeah, it's fun.
3: You back going again.
2: You know, so just give me something to...
3: The growth.
2: Get my mind, yeah. You know, get something off my mind. I don't know. It's just the whole process of it. I like all of it, man. Like,
3: yeah, no, for sure. The fact that you've been doing it for so long, it's okay to kind of step away, clear your mind.
2: Yeah, yeah.
3: You know what I'm saying? Get your mental right, come back to it. And if you need to step away again, you know how to do that already because you've been doing it for so long that mm-hmm. it's kind of like, bro, I'm going to be doing this. It doesn't matter.
2: Right.
3: You know what yeah. I mean? So, no, that's awesome. Video-wise, have you got any new videos coming? Because I know you've had some.
2: Yeah, I've had some. Nothing of recent. Okay. But I'm working on that. I'm trying to get some newer music out. New music going and get an idea of a, you know, direction or a picture that I want to do because mm-hmm. I like my videos to be pretty you know, engaging, giving you something to look at other than me just rapping at the camera,
3: right?
2: You know,
3: right.
2: So I want to get my songs down mm-hmm. and see what vibe, what they make me feel, what they okay. inspire a video to be,
3: right? Right.
2: So I haven't thought that far yet.
3: Yeah,
2: it's on the, you know, it's on the cusp. This is the next step, but
3: oh yeah, for sure. And, you know, we didn't, you know, I'm glad that you decided to lock in with me and really want to get a project done, you know what mm-hmm. I mean? Like, I know we're getting like a lot of singles together and this and that, and that's cool, man. So real quick, man, touch on me on where this breath of fresh air came from, you know what I'm saying, with you wanting to get back into it again.
2: A big motivator is my friend group, man. My friends, man, they've
3: been rocking with you.
2: they've been rocking with me the whole time, man. So they just believe in me. They like my music, and they always on my line about, why ain't you recorded?
3: Why ain't you got something hot? You know, man. Everybody dropping right now.
2: I like this, you know, stuff over here, but I really like your stuff. So
3: yeah,
2: one of the biggest motivators is my friends. And anytime I see people, what we were just talking about, that remember me from, you know, back in the day rapping, and they're just like, man, you know, what's new you got going on? Mm-hmm. And I'm like, man, I got some stuff, but you know, just kind of playing around,
3: yeah.
2: freestyling in my spare time. I like to record myself on video mm-hmm. and save it just so I can remember.
3: Yeah,
2: you know, the different flow or the different whatever freestyle I said.
3: Yeah, everybody has their thought process of how they do their creative.
2: And I send these to my friends because I'm not posting on anything, but you know, it's pretty dope look. Four bars, verse, whatever it is, and they be like, man, you need to record that. So
3: okay.
2: So, you know, on top of me just personally wanting to get back into it because it's fun, it's a good release.
3: Definitely a good release, man.
2: Yeah. So I'm like, let me get back into it.
3: With me looking at this is giving me the vibes of there's Bow Wow, Romeo, and then Dyrus. You know what I'm saying? Now, not in any order, but at the same time, no, the fact of people who've been doing it since they were down there and really had the backing behind them. So the song that you brought for us today, what are we playing today?
2: We can do Macy Gray.
3: Yeah. Macy Gray. Shout out Macy Gray. You know what I mean?
2: Yeah,
3: and I'm looking forward to checking out this record. I hope y'all are too out there, man. We got the homie Dyrus. Real quick, bro, before we get up out of here, give me some shout outs.
2: All right, man. Let's start with my socials. You can find me on, I'm trying to get better using TikTok. Okay. Versace Finesser. Versace Finesser XD. I make it a

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Can I tell the truth? If I was doing this for you, then I have nothing left to prove. Nah, this for me though. I'm just trying to stay alive and take care of my people. And they don't have no award for that. Trophies. Trophies. And they don't have no award for that. Just don't come with trophies. Ain't no. I'm a

0: feed. Thank you for tuning on in. We're just getting this party started.
1: All right, man. Stay tuned for some Juvenile featuring Megan Thee Stallion. I like that little combination. It's called BBB. Also got some Chris Brown, Cardi B, and more.
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0: WEOA.
2: Okay, we got him stable. Nurse, 20 cc's of rhythm, please.
3: Yes, doctor.
2: Here, hold this right here.
3: Okay.
2: That's it.
3: Doctor, we're losing him!
2: 120 cc's of epifunkinol, stat.
3: Yes, doctor.
2: Nurse, warm up the paddles. 15 joules of hip hop.
3: Coming.
2: Stand clear.
3: Doctor, it's not working!
2: Well, nurse, there's only one thing left to do.
3: No.
2: Yes, call in the Baker boys.

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1: The Kalani Folded. It's like the longest running R&B record on the charts or something like that. So shout out to her, Kalani. Chris Brown got some Damian Jr. Gong Marley after this as well. Hold on.
2: Baker Boy in the mix. 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